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That is Kane and Living Water. I know they got a show coming up in Bethany. If you want some details, text the word concert to 71848. And I can't wait to see how this plays out because Taylor from the band Kane, her husband Stephen pitches for the Tampa Bay Rays, and there could be World Series implications. Happy Wednesday, by the way. You made it. We're halfway through the work week, and maybe you're feeling pretty good about that, or maybe you're wondering how it can only be Wednesday. Either way, take a second, give yourself some credit. You made it through a few days of responsibilities, unexpected mishaps, and probably at least one thing that didn't go according to plan, right? You don't have to have the rest of the week figured out. That's what I've learned. Just take the next step. Trust God with what you can't control, and remember that His strength doesn't run out halfway through your week.

I was looking through an old journal entry, and the title of it, I put, "The Great Prophet Tom Petty Once Said, The Waiting is the Hardest Part." Waiting can be hard, right? Waiting for an answer, waiting for a door to open, waiting for a loved one to make a good decision, waiting for life to feel a little less complicated. We tend to think nothing's happening when we can't see results. But God doesn't stop working just because we can't see what he's doing. If you're waiting on something tonight, and I know you are, we all are at some point, don't give up on prayer. Keep trusting God, even when the timeline isn't what you expected. Lord,

0: 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Here's Teresa Roberts Logan.
1: I am feeling good. 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Yeah. I gained it back. Thank you. And 5 of it was because I shaved my legs. So. But you know what? I think our society lies to us about how we're supposed to look. Don't you? My mom and I were on diets my whole youth. We were always like on Weight Watchers. Now I'm doing Weight Watchers now. I really am. But you know what? They weigh you now by the 10th of a pound. I go naked and I don't wear hair gel. 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So I was...
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For Moore and Norman, it's 94.3. UConn and El Reno are tuned into 88.5. And for Edmond and North Oklahoma City, it's 100.1. No matter where you are in the OKC Metro, you've got the House FM.

That's Josh Wilson and How Loved You Are on the House FM. My name's Corey, and here's my personal Wednesday night energy report. Monday, ambitious. Tuesday, optimistic. Wednesday, thinking about having me a cookie party. Thursday, negotiating with myself. And then Friday, suddenly capable of doing things I couldn't do all week. It's amazing what the promise of a weekend can do for a person, right? But if you're running low on energy on this Wednesday night, remember that you are human and you are not a machine. Take a break when you need one. Call time out. Get some rest. And don't confuse being tired with being a failure.

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down the deepest rabbit hole recently about the Christmas catalog that I grew up used to get in the mail. Can we talk about that next, please, on the House FM?

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Hi, I'm Corey. And I got home the other night, and there were two catalogs on the kitchen counter. I believe Walmart and Target. And I started thumbing through them, and it reminded me of the Sears catalog and the JCPenney catalog that I grew up looking at when I was little, and I would circle them during Christmas and then make the assumption that that's what I was going to get under the Christmas tree. And I was talking to my son about the Sears catalog. That was

You know what drives me up the wall about me? I make things more complicated than they should be. Like, oh, I don't know, prayer. I think I need to have the perfect words, the perfect setting, the perfectly quiet house or car. And if that's the requirement, I may never pray again, right? But prayer is simply bringing my heart to God. Talk to him while you're driving home. Pray while you're making dinner. Whisper a prayer before that incredibly difficult conversation. God's not waiting for you to become, like right now, eloquent. He invites you to come honestly. You don't have to clean up your feelings before you bring them to Jesus.

0: we've got some hard circumstances right now. And when we find ourselves in those tough spots, that we ask God, why? Why are you allowing this? And yet I believe that God delights in seeing us in those situations where we don't see a way out. And you may think, well, yeah, but he's a loving heavenly father. He would never, but I think he does. Because he lets us get to a point where we don't see any answer, and then he provides one.
1: Yeah, it's a story that we find in all four Gospels, right? One where he'll see his disciples working hard to figure out like a seemingly impossible situation.
0: Well, like the death of Jesus is the perfect example of that. The apostles invested so much in Jesus, and then he's dead? And
1: it's like, is this it?
0: And God, you can almost see God kind of with a little smile going, watch this.
1: Uh-huh.
0: Watch this.

0: Music that helps you find joy in the valleys and peaks in life. You can find it here.
1: If you don't go down, you don't look up.
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0: up. 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

My wife and I had a date night last week. We went to a hockey game, and one of the ushers recognized me. And as we were walking away, my wife just kind of muttered under her breath, "They're always watching." And I said, "What do you mean?" She goes, "You just got to be, you got to be on your A game all the time. You may not think you're making much of a difference, but somebody is watching how you live. Kids notice how you handle frustration. Coworkers notice whether you treat people with kindness. Your friends notice whether you show up when life gets hard. You don't have to be famous or have a platform to make an impact on a life. Sometimes the most powerful testimony is a person who keeps showing kindness, keeps choosing forgiveness, keeps trusting Jesus when life gets difficult. Your everyday faith may be encouraging somebody more than you actually realize. So yeah, everybody's watching."

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Just say, Alexa, enable the House FM.

I've just been handed this very important message from the House FM. You don't have to finish everything today. Yes! It's only Wednesday. Some things take time. Some things require patience, and some things require admitting you need help. Give yourself grace as you work through the unfinished parts of life on your Wednesday night.

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0: Lights low, air conditioning high, large sweet tea with straw. It's gonna be a good night indeed. I'm intern DJ Waymaker, and here's my boss, large in charge, Corey Mann on the House FM.
1: So appreciative that you are here. A thousand other places and choices you could make and have, but you and I, we're hanging out right here and right now. And maybe you're supposed to hear this song right here and now.

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0: So many great concerts coming to the House FM listening area, and it's a big listening area. I'm talking to you, Enid. Yeah. 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

hypothetical question. You're standing at the coffee shop. You're in line to get the coffee. Somebody turns around, looks you straight in the eye, and when someone asks you why you have the hope that you have, what do you say? I'm reading 1 Peter 3:15, and it reminds me to be ready to explain the hope that I have. And our hope isn't that life will always go our way. It's that Jesus loves us, forgives us, and promises that even death doesn't have the final say. Think about what Jesus has done in your life. Maybe he's carried you through grief, given you peace during uncertainty, helped you start all over again after a massive mistake. You don't have to memorize a speech. Just be honest from the heart about your story and point people towards Christ. Someone around you may need that hope, that story, that testimony tonight. I want you to be ready to share it.

0: The Bible says we can do all things through Christ, but boy, some days it doesn't feel that way, does it?
1: 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Being able to get an encouraging word each day is something that we love to be able to do. Like, for example, it's something like this. Sometimes God changes the situation. Sometimes he changes you inside the situation, but both our answers.
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0: 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God's not
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Oh, Lord, it feels good. Toby Mac on the House FM tonight. Hey there, I'm Chandler, and it's just after 10 o'clock tonight. I'm so glad you're here. Phil Wickham, along with Crowder. Here's It Really Is Amazing Grace.

Bagging leaves can be boring. The House FM makes it fun, just like when the kids run through your leaf pile. It's faith, family, fun in the fall on the House FM.

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Faith Family Fun right here on the House FM. I'm Chandler. It's Wednesday night, getting closer to Thursday and getting closer to the weekend. Oh, this Saturday in Oklahoma City, it's Elevation Nights. I'm so excited. My wife and I were taking a date night out. We got some a babysitter and we've got this all planned out and it's going to be so much fun. Hope to see you there too. 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

0: don't know what's expected of you at your job, but I do know this. In ancient Egypt, servants were slathered in honey during the summer months to attract flies away from the pharaoh.
1: What?
0: That's what they were expected to do for their boss.
1: Why couldn't they just, like, slather something like an inanimate object?
0: I mean, that's a good question. I imagine it made the pharaoh feel more like a big shot.
1: Okay.
0: That these people walking around slathered in honey. You know, I shouldn't have said any of this because all of a sudden, our bosses could hear this. And who knows what ideas that's going to give them.
1: And now I want to just get him some fly tape. I'm going to get him some fly tape to put around his office.
0: Ugly, sticky fly tape.
1: Yeah, just let it hang down.
0: And it probably wouldn't hurt to let HR know that you're allergic to honey. Just so you get that in there.

Peter Burton and So Long on the House FM tonight. I'm Chandler. Hey, were you that kid in school that said, the dog ate my homework. I don't have it. I'm sorry. I was never that kid, but I am that adult. Get this bill in the mail the other day, and I paid this. I know I paid this. I sent him a check. I paid it and everything. Nope, I didn't. I lost it. I lost the bills, what I did. And apparently, the dog ate my bills. They don't care. They don't care if the dog ate your bill. You still got to pay the bill. Don't matter.

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1: Hallelujah, I'm blessed.
0: Some days, you just need a little extra energy.
1: I'll lift you up and up again.
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0: On the night you're falling all to pieces, you can bring your lonely heart to Jesus. What if I told you that I believe it?
1: Faith Family Fun on the House FM tonight. I'm Chandler, and maybe it's the little pick-me-up you needed, Leanna Crawford, right now in Still Waters.

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0: You know, someone needs the hope you hear every day on The House, and I'd love for you to help us reach them. 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

Ann Wilson and Who I Am to You on the House FM tonight, just after 11 o'clock. I'm Chandler, and here's my question of the night, okay? Are you tired? Think about your answer, and we'll talk about it next.

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1: Should have been long gone now, yeah. Should damn be living.

It's a question they always ask you at the doctor's office. Are you tired? There's Kane on the House FM. I'm Chandler, and I think it's safe to say we live in a society where mostly everyone says yes to that. I'm tired. And then, you know, I was asked that at the doctor's office the other day, and then they go, why? And you could rattle on a list. Oh, work, kids, oh, all the things I got to do. You know, we're just all tired. But you know what? God's word talks about that. Isaiah 40, verse 29. Those who hope in the Lord will renew their strength and soar like eagles. So here's the deal. God knows we're tired, knows there's a lot of things on our plate. But here's what matters, that we hope in the Lord, because that is where we can find our strength. Because we can have excuses forever and ever and ever and ever and ever that we're tired. But if you want to have strength, you can find it tonight in the Lord.

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0: 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Here's Teresa Roberts Logan.
3: I am feeling good. 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My mom and I were on diets my whole youth. We were always like on Weight Watchers. Now, I'm doing Weight Watchers now. I really am. But you know what? They weigh you now by the tenth of a pound. I go naked and I don't wear hair gel. 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So I was...
0: Glad we could make you smile. 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

0: Forrest Frank and OK right here on the House FM tonight. I'm Chandler. 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

Megan Woods on the House FM tonight. Hey there, I'm Chandler. Whatever is ahead for you tomorrow, I want you to do it with the confidence and the enthusiasm of a 2-year-old in a Spider-Man shirt, okay? You can do this.

0: It's more than songs. 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

0: Hey there, I am Brant. Producer Sherry is here. 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
1: Saw this tech guy online yesterday, and he was kind of bragging about how he doesn't have to read books to his kids now because he's used an AI program to duplicate his voice, and it will do the thing for him.
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2: Oh.
1: So that's check.
2: Okay.
1: Checked it off the list.
2: Sure.
1: Like, dude, it's the experience of having your dad close to you.
2: It's you.
1: Yeah. Sure, you learn things about the world from the books. Sure. But that's not the big picture here is they want to be close to you.

Whether you're cleaning the house or car dancing in traffic, there's music here to help turn up the joy in ordinary moments. Thank you for the joy that I'm feeling. Thank you for a new kind of freedom. With faith, family, fun on the House FM.

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UConn and El Reno are tuned into 88.5. And for Edmond and North Oklahoma City, it's 100.1. No matter where you are in the OKC Metro, you've got the House FM.

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1: So if you're into history at all, maybe you'll vibe with what I'm saying here. But people who are like tyrants and despots and like horrible leaders, mm-hmm. right, of big places in history, and they're very similar to each other, mm-hmm. like remarkably similar in their personalities. Really, something. Mm. But C.S. Lewis pointed out something. He said, "But people who are saints, he called them, people who are Jesus followers, wind up being wildly different."
2: That's true.
1: Yeah, there's something homogenizing about just handing ourselves over to ourselves and selfishness and collapsing on whatever we want. You become like everybody else, but you become wildly more you when you trust God.

Dan Brandt along with producer Sherry on the House FM. 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It's like

0: feel like the enemy is attacking you? Here's Craig Rochelle.
1: Honestly, it may not be because you're doing something wrong. If you're in spiritual warfare, it's likely because you're doing something right, because our enemy doesn't attack someone that's not a threat. So if you feel like there is opposition, it's not necessarily because you're failing, but it may be because you're fighting for something that matters.
2: Yeah. Boy, I like that so much. It takes, sometimes we have guilt that we're constantly fighting these spiritual battles. But I like what he said. If we are constantly fighting, it may be because we're fighting for something that matters.
0: It's worth it. You have someone to protect. You have a kingdom to advance, a battle to win.
2: That's right.

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1: Just really does something to my heart.
0: You can find a song for the moment here. Faith, family, fun.
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0: It's Faith, Family, and Fun on the House FM. We are Brant and Sherry.
1: They did this study and found out why people who don't go to church don't go to church. And by the way, that's well more than half the American population. I mean, well more, in case you didn't know. Probably already knew that. But they found out that people aren't really angry. I mean, that's one thing people are like, well, they don't like us because they're opposed to this and that. And that's what church people can say sometimes. But that's really not what's going on. They don't go to church because they're not interested. It's kind of like, and I heard this analogy, like tennis. Like, you may not be angry about tennis, you just don't play because you're not a tennis person. I'm not a tennis person. I'm not a church. The church people do the church thing. Serena and Venus play tennis. I they're great, but I'm not a tennis person. That's more how people think about it. And the upshot of the article I read, I thought was really good, was it's not a matter of putting on a better show with more awesome, relevant, whatever. It's more like taking the long view and living it out among people where you actually like them and love them and show them a Christian person, somebody who's a Jesus person, they can actually like and trust. That's what's missing. They don't know people that they trust. And once they do, they'll actually listen to you. Until then, it's just irrelevant.

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1: Hey there, I'm Brant, along with producer Sherry. 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
2: Anytime you want, and hopefully you know this, but anytime you want, you can interact with the show by calling. 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
3: Hi, this is Carlin. First of all, I love you guys' show. I was wondering, Brant, if you could ask your advice goats what they think about you and Sherry and your show.
2: Hmm.
3: Okay, that's it. Thank you.
2: It's a great idea.
4: Really?
2: The advice goats are here, okay. Which is kind of cool.
4: That's
2: welcome,
4: nice.
2: The advice goats. So
4: sure.
2: Let's find out what they think about the show. What do you guys think about the show? They say they appreciate what I add. They kind of worry that really.
4: Okay.
2: Really?
4: Oh dear. Okay.
2: Well,
4: go ahead and say it if you need to.
2: Is this okay?
4: Yeah, sure.
2: They feel like you sometimes slow down the momentum.
4: Okay.
2: Of the show.
4: Mm-hmm. And this is coming from the goats?
2: Not from me.
4: Okay, right, not from me. From
2: the goats.
4: I'm sure you do.
2: They feel like they want more brand. Less music. And they want the show to be longer.
4: Do they?
2: Yeah.
4: More Brant, less music, longer show.
2: And they feel like sometimes they like you. But let me make that clear.
4: Is that what that last one was
2: the
4: saying?
2: Last one, like, hey, we like her.
4: Okay.
2: But sometimes the momentum is dragged out.
4: Okay.
2: That's them.
4: It's from the goats.
2: You can't argue with goats.
4: You can't.
2: Nope. I can't say.

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0: Greetings and welcome. I am Brant. Producer Sherry is here. Question, can you get better at loving people with practice? Like people who are hard to maybe love or put up with. We'll talk about that and so much more. We're so glad you're here.
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0: It's the Brand Hanson Show on the House FM. Thank you so much for listening.
1: Yeah, so maybe you're doing a neighborhood thing, you're doing a church event or whatever with the kids. You gotta have candy.
2: Yes.
1: I can't believe how expensive it is.
2: It is expensive. That's very true.
1: I looked up because the Reese's peanut butter cups are the most popular. You know how much those are? You get the bag.
2: You're getting the bag.
1: You get a bag. Right? It's a 28 pack.
2: Yes. One, and they each have one cup.
1: $22.
2: What?
1: So it's almost $1 a cup.
2: Okay.
1: And you usually give a kid, you know, more than just one.
2: Yeah, two or three cups. Yeah.
1: So I got bad news, kids.
2: Things are going to be different in Uncle Brant's house.
1: I'm not laying out that kind of money for you guys. I'm sorry.

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0: To soccer practice. 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The music here is with you, helping fit faith, family, fun into every part of your day. I got you, Lord, I'm so blessed. 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
1: You know who the interesting people are? It's just my opinion here, of course. It's all it ever is, really. I mean, but when I'm talking, you know, I'm just giving my opinion. You know?
2: Sure.
1: It's America.
2: Brant, what is
1: well,
2: it?
1: Well, anyway.
2: Sorry.
1: Oh, no, I was just going to say, the interesting people are the ones who don't do the thing. Most of us will change what we believe to fit what we want. That's what humans do.
2: That's true.
1: What we want to do, what our desires are, where our emotions are, we will change what we believe over time to fit that. But interesting people, to me, the most interesting people don't.
2: I agree with that.
1: Right. So it's like, I have these desires, I have this want, but I need to align that with what I actually believe. So it makes life way more interesting. The
2: it's
1: stories
2: interesting
1: are
2: interesting and rare.
1: Yes, interesting and rare and wonderful. And it takes humility, but there's this, there's something beautiful about it.

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1: Just want to say thanks to the people who support this station. The difference you're making in people's lives is immense. It is profound, and we don't say thank you enough, but we do want to say thank you because it is a matter of our listeners going, hey, we're in.
2: Yeah, and this is an oasis for so many people. This yep. place where you know you're not going to hear fear, you're not going to get anxiety, but you're just going to hear about the good news of the kingdom over and over again.
1: Yep, our mission is to inspire faith, restore hope, and amplify love. 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

0: 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Something to build on. You don't need to know what tomorrow holds when you know who will already be there.
1: And some days you just need a little encouragement. Come on, I don't have to explain that. Mm-hmm. You know exactly what I'm talking
0: about. That's right.
1: We would love to be able to send you a little encouragement right to your device every morning. Jump right in now. 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

0: It's Faith, Family, and Fun on the House FM. I am Brant, along with producer Sherry.
1: If a guy picks up an acoustic guitar and starts playing chords, that could be to impress the ladies.
2: Okay.
1: Okay.
2: It's good to know.
1: But they just did a study and found out that's not true of heavy metal guitar. That's not for you, ladies. And we, I already knew this.
2: Who's this for? Did it eat?
1: That's for other dudes.
2: Other dudes. Okay, that makes sense.
1: Okay, so the melodic chords.
2: Yeah.
1: All right, that's one thing.
2: Mm-hmm.
1: But the pure speed thing, where it's like... you're doing finger tapping?
2: That's the other guy.
1: That is totally for other... So no offense, ladies, but that is purely... We're doing that.
2: I think we knew that.
1: It's a flex to other guys. Other guys respect it. You don't, but they do.

0: Hey, this is Brant, along with producer Sherry, right here on the House FM.
1: Question, does loving frustrating people take practice? Answer, I think so.
2: Mm-hmm.
1: Yeah, practice. But the practice may take form of you spending more time talking with God.
2: Mm-hmm.
1: And giving thanks for your life, like appreciating. This is, for me, this is how it has to work. I have to spend time with him just appreciating how good he's been to me, his forgiveness for me. That's practice. Actually making myself serve other people, making myself not have to have the last word.
2: Mm.
1: It doesn't happen naturally at first, but over time.
2: Like anything you rehearse.
1: Totally. Yeah. So yeah, you do. You can get better at this.

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Even when you leave your house, you can keep the house going with you. The House FM.

0: Hey there, my name is Brant. Producer Sherry's here too. We want to be an encouragement to you. It's not a buzzword, like actually just help you have courage to do the stuff you need to do. We all are in situations like that. To wit, one of the things I wanted to talk about this hour, if you feel a little bit like you're not equipped for something that you have to do, like you have a task or a role that's just maybe too much, I want to talk about that and give you some encouragement coming up.
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2: You want to know what will make a pastor speechless? Tell him you appreciate him. Hey, it's Tony Weir, CEO at the House. Tell your pastor that you know the job is tough and that you know how tiring it is. Let him know you appreciate how he keeps going, even through his own battles and struggles and through all the emotional struggles he finds as he shows the love of God to others. The House is here to encourage pastors all through October, which is Pastor Appreciation Month. So this Sunday, don't just do a quick handshake and say good sermon as you quickly walk out the door to get to the buffet. Write him a note, hand it to him. Maybe put in a gift card to that buffet or one of his favorite places. Not only will he be speechless, but it'll put an even bigger smile on his face than the one you usually see. Be a blessing to those who bless us, our pastors. And thanks from the House.
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2: This is so awesome. It's a feature of our radio show. We don't do those prize giveaways like some shows do.
3: We don't have any.
2: Because we don't have any, but we wish we did. If you have some, then go ahead. But the point is, so much more is at stake here than just, we ask a question, if you get it right, you save a planet, you're a hero. If you get it wrong, the planet blows up, and it's on you. Wow.
3: Yeah, wow.
2: The guilt. So we're on an awesome spaceship right now, looking at a planet up on the monitor thing. Steven's here, you ready? Want to try this?
4: Yes, I would love to.
2: Oh, good.
3: Yeah. I'd love to.
2: Good, he would love to. Okay, here's the question with all the attendant pressure. The entire planet full of friendly alien life forms. And they've got the world peace going thing, by the way.
3: Oh, do they? Yeah. So everything's peaceful on this planet.
2: Totally. They figured it out.
3: And it takes us to come from the outside and blow them up.
2: Well, not if he gets the question
3: not
2: right.
3: Not if he gets the all right.
2: Otherwise.
3: Oh, boy.
2: Okay, so here is your question as we look at this planet in our monitor on the spaceship. Steven, what's the percentage of adults in the U.S. who start their day with a soda? And I've got three possible answers. Don't ask what chain of events led to this. Like, why did it come down to a soda question? Well, the planet hangs in the balance. That's not the point.
3: I bet you they're asking.
2: They are asking, but that's not nothing I can do now. All right?
3: Yep, here we are.
2: Is it 25% start their day with a soda, 50, or 75? What do you think?
4: I'm going to say 75.
2: 75% of adults start their day with a soda.
3: Seems kind of high.
2: Sherry has misgivings about it, but she's not.
3: I'm not on the planet, so.
2: No. Nope. None of her business. She's just the navigator. She's got on, like, the headphones and stuff.
3: I'm looking at this planet. You're right.
2: She doesn't even need to be
3: chiming in. Sorry.
2: Correct answer. Number of adults, percentage-wise, who drink a soda to start the day is 25%.
3: Oh, no. Oh, wow.
4: Really?
3: Planet just
4: that seems
3: up.
4: A little low.
2: Yeah, well, it's not.
3: And, no, the planet's gone. It's gone.
2: Yeah. See.
4: No more planet.
2: You know what?
3: He seems to be over it. It's not a lot of chill.
2: Yes, I mean, on one hand, you're laughing about it, but on the other hand, like, they can't hear you laugh, so I guess it's okay.
3: No chance of offense there.
2: Oh, well, we'll just swerve out of the way in hyperspace to another area.

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1: We all have things that are put in front of us, tasks or roles that are kind of like, I don't know if I'm up to this. I think most of us are that way.
2: Mm-hmm.
1: Some people are probably like, I got this, I got everything. But that's not how I operate. Probably not you either. But if we're going to admit it, I mean, let's say you're taking on a new role as like a new parent or something. You're like, I'm not up to this. We have to admit it. If we were asked, do you want a life with no challenges whatsoever? Is that when you look back?
2: No.
1: Yeah. No, there's something like that. That's what a hero is. It's somebody who steps up into a role that we don't know where this is going. I don't know if I'm up to this. And it makes you dependent. It makes me dependent on God, which is there's strength in that.
2: Yeah.
1: When I finally ask God for help, I feel like I'm not up to it. So just want to tell you, it's not necessarily a bad place to be. We have all been there. I continue to be there, but it's not a bad place to be.

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We are Brant and Sherry. We are messengers are coming to Oklahoma City. It's October 29th. It's going to be a great night of music and worship with special guest Allison Hyde. 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

0: if you want to lose 10 pounds this week.
1: I resent the implication, but
0: well,
1: okay.
0: It just, if you were in this place where you wanted to lose 10 pounds this week.
1: I'm intrigued.
0: All you have to do is this one exercise, and I can just describe it,
1: okay,
0: and you'll be able to do it. You ready?
1: Should I do it now?
0: Yeah, well, absolutely. You can do it right now.
1: Okay.
0: All right, you ready? Okay. Turn your head to the right. Look right.
1: Okay, got it.
0: To the right. All right, now turn your head to the left.
1: Hang on.
0: Okay.
1: Pretty complicated.
0: Head to the left.
1: I got it.
0: Fully to the left. Uh-huh. Okay, back to the right again.
1: Should I do it fast, slow?
0: No, you just turn it back to the right.
1: Okay.
0: And then turn it back to the left again. Back to the left again. That's what you do every time somebody offers you food. That's it. Right? Left? Yeah, that's it.

0: so long.
1: Music and messages so spot on, it feels like it has your name on it.
2: Gives you something to think about.
1: God has something waiting for you here.
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0: Yeah. Hey.

0: 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It's Faith, Family, and Fun on the House FM.
1: There's a story about a wild rodeo bull on the loose in North Carolina.
2: Huh.
1: See that?
2: No.
1: Extremely aggressive, all that sort of stuff. This seems like a very specific chance for somebody to be a hero with skills that they have
2: acquired. Over time. Yeah, very
1: at
2: specific
1: the rodeo.
2: Skills. Yeah.
1: Like, here you go.
2: Time.
1: The police are like, look out for this. I'm like, no, don't tell us. You guys have been training for this for a long time.
2: Handle it.
1: Here's your chance. You do it.

0: guys.
1: 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Yukon and El Reno are tuned into 88.5. And for Edmond and North Oklahoma City, it's 100.1. 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
1: If you watch the news, you could think humans are just all evil. And I can see that in my own behavior, like the selfishness that I'm capable of. And I'm like, man, are we just evil, evil, and that's the bottom line? Or there's some people who think humans are just all good, like just innately good. And something went wrong, you know, environmentally, and that's why we behave badly. But at root, we're all good. Jesus looks at things really differently, totally different lens. It's interesting to see how he deals with people because he acknowledges we're sinners, and yet we're made in the image of God. It's both. So this person that you just think is the worst isn't. And that person you think is so holy in and of themselves isn't either. And Jesus sees people that have dignity and yet are capable of incredible wickedness. It's both and. And he sees people that are incredible sinners and are simultaneously incredibly valuable.

0: on the rock.
1: Grace, it's getting what you didn't earn and discovering it's exactly what you need.
2: It really is amazing grace.
1: And you hear it here.
2: It really

0: 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You are making a difference in people's lives. Please know that this fall, as people are driving around, doing their stuff, school, business, whatever, that they are being encouraged spiritually big time. And it's because of all of us coming together to make this happen.
1: 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Faith isn't just something you have. 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And music is one of the most powerful ways to do it.
2: 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And let my Jesus change your life.
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1: It can happen to anybody. After a while, you can start to kind of domesticate God in your mind, make him littler than he is, make him something that you can get your head around, when in fact, he's so much more than that. It would blow our minds. I love the description of Aslan in the Chronicles of Narnia where they say he's safe. No, they say he's not safe, but he's good. He's good, but he's not safe. And I saw this tweet and thought, man, that's good. Guy wrote, "The sun will burn your eyes out from 92 million miles, and you expect to casually stroll into the presence of its creator? The sun will burn your eyes out from 92 million miles, and we're going to just be like, yeah, the creator, yeah, it's all familiar. I got this figured out. I can domesticate him. He will not settle for that. That's just not who he is.
2: The liar's whispering again. And lately it's been sounding like the truth.

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1: If you trust the Lord, you can have something that people want so bad, and that is rest.
2: Yeah.
1: Oh, people are looking for it so bad. Found this quote from Augustine. He said, to abide in God is to rest. So just like having a conversational relationship with him, an abiding relationship with him. To abide in anything other than God, he says, is to restlessly strive after rest. To abide in anything other than God. That's what people are doing, like restlessly looking for this rest.

0: 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Here's Tim Hawkins.
1: The other day I had an upgrade for a rent-a-car. They gave me a Geo Metro. That was the upgrade. I was like, what was I gonna get? Skates? Love rent-a-cars. When you're in a rent-a-car, because you don't need Kleenex, just... You know. It's not your car! You can do that! Get the snot waiver! Pay for that thing! I was driving the other day, and this lady was swerving in and out of traffic, talking on her cell phone and doing her makeup at the same time. Driving with her knees. Hey, so upset, man. I almost spilled my bowl of cereal. I mean, that's rude right there. You're gonna hurt somebody.
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I am Brant, along with producer Sherry. Hey, if you've got a pastor or ministry leader who's really made a difference in your life, we would love to hear about them. 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If I'm

0: got some hard circumstances right now. And when we find ourselves in those tough spots, that we ask God, why are you allowing this? And yet I believe that God delights in seeing us in those situations where we don't see a way out. And you may think, well, yeah, but he's a loving heavenly father. He would never, but I think he does because he lets us get to a point where we don't see any answer, and then he provides one.
1: Yeah. It's a story that we find in all four Gospels, right? One where he'll see his disciples working hard to figure out like a seemingly impossible situation.
0: Well, like the death of Jesus is the perfect example of that. The apostles invested so much in Jesus, and then he's dead. And
1: it's like, is this it?
0: And God, you can almost see God kind of with a little smile going, watch this.
1: Uh-huh.
0: Watch this.

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1: Here we are. We're playing songs about Jesus, and we talk about him a lot on the show. We're so glad that we get to do that, by the way. Just so you know, if you're like new to this, or you've been raised in a certain kind of religious background or something, you might think that part of our motive, maybe, is scoring points with God if we can get you to become a Christian or change your behavior or something. Because a lot of people think that way. Oh, they're just telling me this so that God will say, way to go. You got Jessica to become a believer or Jamal or Jamie or whatever. Like, that's not true. Our motive here, deep down, honestly, is we think this way of living is how to flourish in any circumstances. Like, to be able to trust God, like the life he's given us, it's lighter. It's more joyful, and again, it's something that will last no matter what. It's unshakable. Whereas anything else that you put your glory in or your self-worth or whatever, it can be shaken. Mm-hmm. But there's so much to it. His way actually is the best way, his way of living. So we believe all these things about him, but the reason we want to tell you about it, because we think it's going to be hugely helpful to you.

There's limits in life, but not with the House FM. Hear the encouragement in every room in your house when you enable the House FM on your Amazon smart speaker. Just say, "Alexa, enable the House FM."

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1: Someone said this. I don't think it's true, but it's interesting. It said this. Everyone in Walmart suspects they're the only normal person there.
2: I think it's true. You're looking at this one. Everyone's looking at the other one. Like, I can't believe what I'm looking at right now.
1: They're looking at me and going, what's his deal?
2: Yeah. Yeah, they are, Brant. Sorry.
1: Why?
2: But you're looking at another person.
1: I'm just trying to blend in.

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0: You can praise with the joy of the Lord here. Faith, family, fun on the House.

Hey, one thing today, it's okay to feel the weight of life and still trust that God is good. Faith doesn't erase the struggle. 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

What does the headline in your life read? Hope lost or destiny fulfilled? Francis Anfuso says the Old Testament patriarch Jacob saw the famine his family faced as another demonstration that everything was going wrong. But the truth was that God would use the famine to save his family from starvation, reunite Jacob with his lost son Joseph, and set his other sons free from the guilt and shame of trying to kill their brother. God will use the famines in each of our lives for our good, if we will let him. One famine in my own life lasted for years, but eventually it established

0: Biscuit.
1: What?
0: And so
1: what?
0: Went there, and I got to tell you something. When you go to the Big Biscuit,
2: right.
0: I just don't want you to be surprised that when you walk out, you will, in fact, feel like a Big Biscuit.
2: Like, can I put an even finer point on it?
0: Okay.
2: You may look like a Big Biscuit.
0: I'm afraid so.

0: What's more satisfying than the sound of stepping on crunchy leaves? Music that helps you turn over a new leaf.
1: I had anger and bitterness. No, he's not done. God's not done with you. Once I gave it all to God, that huge weight was lifted off my shoulders.
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Hey, today, remember, being courageous doesn't mean you have no fear. It means you may feel afraid, but you continue on in faith anyways. Remember that David prayed and then took action to defeat Goliath. He didn't pray and wait. He prayed and went forward. No matter what you do today, know that God is with you, and he will carry you through all that you face today. Psalm 34:4, I sought the Lord, and he answered me. He delivered me from all my fears.

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0: Pastor Craig Groeschel says if we invest 1 hour a week in anything, we're probably not going to grow or improve significantly in that thing, right? If we only exercise 1 hour a week and eat whatever we want, we're probably not going to be in peak health. If we only spend a little time with God when it's easy, when we don't have anything else to do, it's no wonder we fall back into the same old sin. It's no surprise we're more concerned with what people think about us than what God thinks about us. It's no wonder we find ourselves lukewarm, wondering, is there anything more to this life? If we only give God what's left over, we have to ask ourselves, are we really devoted to Him? If we want to be fully devoted to Jesus, it's never going to be accidental. We have to pre-decide. We have to want to live with an ongoing, single-minded, daily pursuit of Jesus.
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Don't worry about it. All the heavy lifting is done, and we've got the cream of the crop. It really is amazing grace. Ain't no way, no how, if you're gonna fail me now. Oh, hallelujah. 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
4: But rule followers, we're driven by comparison. And when we are driven by comparison, we leave a life of legalism rather than a life of faith. 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
5: I wonder if that sounds familiar. Would you call yourself a rule follower or a rule breaker? We're going to explore the concept with Tricia Davis today and how it can impact your faith and your relationships. This is Focus on the Family with Jim Daly, and I'm John Fuller.
6: This is actually a fun message, John, that Tricia's going to share with us, but it has a serious point that I know you'll appreciate too. And for the sake of time, I'm going to quickly recap how she opened this presentation, and then we'll let Tricia share some very vivid stories. Tricia explained that in the New Testament book of Acts, the Apostle Paul had a vision of Jesus Christ on the road to Damascus, a vision that converted him from a persecutor of Christ's followers to an evangelist to the Gentile world. He'd been an extremely devout Jew, and now he would be taking the gospel to the very group that the Jews despised. So Jesus himself changed Paul from being one of the top rule followers in the Jewish world to the top rule breaker for the benefit of the Gentiles. And that's why the Jews persecuted Paul so ruthlessly everywhere he went. As we see in the book of Galatians, after 14 years of evangelism, God told Paul to go back to Jerusalem and meet the other leaders of the faith. The meeting went well, and the leadership endorsed the message Paul had been preaching. The one sour note came from the group called the Judaizers. They believed in Jesus, but also believed in following all of the Old Testament laws, including circumcision. And they had a hard time endorsing Paul's message of freedom from those laws through the death and resurrection of Jesus Christ, which leads us to Tricia's main point. You're either a rule follower or a rule breaker.
5: And with that backdrop, here now is Tricia Davis speaking at a women's conference at Traders Point Christian Church in Indianapolis on Focus on the Family with Jim Daly. And we're going to pick up as she turns toward her personal story.
4: In my family, I am the rule follower. My husband is the rule breaker. And so a couple years ago, I got inspired that I wanted to become a runner. I don't know. I know you're all looking at me going, Oh, and when I say I'm a runner, I'm that lady on the side of the road that you're driving past and you're borderline like, should I call 911? Should I not? I'm a very ugly runner, but I got inspired. And so I decided to run the half marathon. My husband saw how much fun I had at my first half marathon. So he's like, baby, I'm going to do this with you. And so we went shopping together. We got new shoes. We got the fanny pack, you know, that has the water bottles that we just did not know what to do with, but they look cool. And as a rule follower, I printed out the sheet of how to train. And when you train for a half marathon, you do these short runs during the week. And then on Saturday, you do what are called your long runs. So I get all my gear on. I'm all ready to go. I got my iPod going. And I wake up my husband. I'm like, baby, it's time to go. And he's like, oh, you know, it's been a long week. Why don't you just go on without me? I'll catch up with you. So 17 weeks later, he never, never caught up with me until it was race day. And so my husband and I, we get to the starting line, we take off. And when you train for a pace that your muscles and your body gets used to. And my husband, he's outpacing me. And ladies, I'm not competitive, but as a rule follower, I'm like, I have followed the rules and this child is outpacing me. Oh no, he didn't. Like, I am coming unglued. And he gets to mile 4 and this child loses his mind. He's like, yeah, baby, I am awesome. I'm amazing. I'm like, dude, we're at mile 4. He's like, I know, this is the longest I've ever ran. And so we continued to run, and with every mile, I'm just getting more and more and more bitter until God, because God is so good, he loves me so much. Mile 10 happened, and you may want to pan for this camera, guys, because my husband was running like chariots of fire, and then all of a sudden, his whole body went Hulk Hogan on him, like, his muscles just tightened, and he starts to grab his rear end. He's like, oh my gosh. He's not going, oh my gosh. He's grabbing his rear. I'm like, don't do that. You're embarrassing me. He's like, oh my gosh. And then he falls to the floor, which is never good in a race. So people are around him, and he's just rolling, holding his backside. And then he's like, baby, I need you to, you need to work my leg. And so I grab his long leg, and I'm working it back and forth. And you think, as a woman of God, I would be praying the blood of Jesus over him. Instead, I was just like, So he gets up, and he is still in so much pain. He cannot bend his legs. So all he can do is duck walk for the last 3 miles. So he had never done this before, and my very competitive husband gets to the end of the half marathon, and those of you, well, none of you have ran the half marathon. They're grandstands with people in them. And my husband is like, oh, I am not duck walking past these people. But he doesn't tell me this. And so he just takes off. And I am just standing there like, what is my life right now, right? And so he finishes, and I'm like speechless, but God, he loves me so much. They shoot video of you when you pass over the line. And my husband, who was running like chariots of fire, thought he was out of the camera's lens. But then we got the email, and my boys and I watched it over and over and over again. Because he's running, he gets his medal, and then he duck walks his way. But as a rule follower, I was so focused on how Justin had broken the rules that I missed out on the joy that I had actually completed the race. And much like the sold Christians, us rule followers, we live in the bondage of comparison. We scroll through Instagram and through Facebook, and we like the pictures that we approve of the people that we think they deserve of whatever fantastic things going on in their life, while we secretly screen others. And we look at that one woman and we're just like, we get our rolling eye emoji ready that we want to put on her picture. I love that emoji. I don't know what's wrong with me. I'm a peacemaker, but that rolling eye emoji just makes me happy. It's weird, and that's not in my notes. I just want you to know. But as a rule follower, it looks a little bit like this. We compare ourselves to the woman who complains all the time about her kids. The woman who complains that she doesn't sleep through the night because of her infant. The woman who complains about her elementary school son and how they have so much homework they don't even know what to do with. The woman that complains about her teenage daughter and how she never puts gas in the car. And you would do anything to be a parent. You would do anything to hear those words, mom. And so you compare your life with her life and you think that you deserve what she has gotten. And the rule follower in you is so dead set on the comparison that it leads to this life of legalism. The friend who receives the invitation that you know did not put the hard work of love into a relationship. The husband who finishes a race that he didn't train for. I promise you I'm over it. But rule followers, we're driven by comparison. And when we are driven by comparison, we leave a life of legalism rather than a life of faith. And what happens is that legalism becomes our moral guide rather than faith in Jesus. Now, all the rule breakers in the house, you guys are like, you're like, man, I knew it paid off to be a rule breaker. Ask for permission later, baby, right? Forgiveness reigns. But here's the deal. If legalism is birthed by comparison, for many of you who are rule breakers are driven by jealousy. So you don't care how that woman got that promotion. You don't care if she got married, she has 7 kids. You don't care what she puts on social media, just as long as you get yours too. That is a rule breaker. Jealousy starts to erode your heart, and you're willing to do anything it takes. It's where FOMO, not for what? What is for what? I don't even know if I'm saying it right. But FOMO. And the fear of missing out has jealousy just balled you up, and you start to live a life of hypocrisy. Meaning you would call yourself a Christian, but when it really comes down to it, you're willing to break the rules to get what you think you deserve. It looks like this. You're willing to gossip about that person that you feel threatened by. Because when you gossip about them and you put them down, it makes you feel better. Ouch. You surround yourself with fans rather than friends. Because fans will always say, even in your dysfunction, that you're amazing. Fans would never push back to the dark parts of your heart, where they see you living one way at church and seeing you living another outside of the church. That jealousy starts to take root. And what happens is that rule breakers led by jealousy will live a life of hypocrisy over faith. Jealousy that is driven by a lie that you are not enough. That you are not enough, and you're going to do whatever it takes to make sure everybody in the room knows that you are enough, even if it means breaking the rules. And so how do you know? Like, how do you know that you struggle with comparison? How do you know that you struggle with legalism? How do you know that jealousy just makes you a person who just lives as a hypocrite? You ask yourself these questions. Who is the one person that consumes your heart and mind? Who's the one person that consumes your heart and mind? Maybe it's a friend. Maybe it's a coworker. Maybe it's a spouse. And you're always comparing, always feeling like you need something that they have that you didn't get. Who are you constantly comparing or trying to win out over? Whose dream are you obsessing over? That you're like, man, I could be a good Christian. I could be a good Christ follower if God would just allow this dream to come to fruition. But if I go to one more Bible study where one more person tells me they're pregnant and I have been infertile now for 5 years, I'm done, God. Who do you find yourself, their dream you're obsessing over? Whose life do you find yourself striving for?
5: Whose life are you striving for? And that general dissatisfaction that Tricia's talking about is part of a journey that she's been on. She and her husband, Justin, have written a book about assessing where you're at and growing through life, and it's called One Choice Away from Change. We've got that here at the ministry, and we also have a CD of this entire presentation for you to listen to again or share with a friend. Ask about either or both of those when you call 800, the letter A in the word family, or stop by focusonthefamily.com/broadcast. Let's return now to Tricia Davis. In a minute, she's going to refer back to that portion of scripture that we summarized as we opened the show from Galatians chapter 2 about the Apostle Paul meeting with the other disciples in Jerusalem.
4: But here's the deal. When you place your faith in Jesus over your life, over your dreams, over your desires, that faith gives you the confidence to cheer on others, knowing their win isn't your loss. Let me say that again. Faith gives you the confidence to cheer others on, knowing their win isn't your loss. Read what Paul says in verse 7. He's just been told that they have nothing to add to his message that he's been sharing now for over a decade. It says, instead, they saw that God had given me the responsibility of preaching the gospel to the Gentiles, just as he had given Peter the responsibility of preaching to the Jews. For the same God who worked through Peter as the apostle to the Jews also worked through me as the apostle to the Gentiles. Do you see what's going on? Peter knew to whom he was called, and he knew who had called him. Paul knew that God had given him a message to the Gentiles. Listen, God has no favorites. God loves you. He has a unique plan for you. He has set you apart to do only what you can do. Do you believe it? So surround yourself with people who will cheer you on, who will cheer you on knowing that when you win, it's not their loss. Because here's the deal. It doesn't matter how strong of your relationships. It doesn't matter how strong of a marriage you have. It doesn't matter how awesome your faith community is. This whole faith journey is hard. It's so hard. And when life is hard and uncertain, you're going to live in this tension of wanting to compare. You're going to live in this tension to feel jealousy. And when life doesn't unfold the way you think it should, you start to go back where jealousy and comparison become your God over faith in Jesus. It's not a matter of if, it's a matter of when. Look what happens in verses 12 through 13. It says, when he, talking about Peter, they've moved on to another city now. It says, when he first arrived, he ate with the Gentile believers who were not circumcised. Super important, right? He's hanging out with people that aren't obeying the Jewish law, and he's perfectly fine. But then it says, but afterwards, when some friends of James came, Peter wouldn't eat with the Gentiles anymore. This is so powerful. He was afraid of criticism from these people who insisted on the necessity of circumcision, rule following. And as a result, other Jewish believers followed Peter's hypocrisy. And even Barnabas was led astray by the hypocrisy. Peter broke the rules. Now, how often does this happen in our churches, ladies? Where God has called us to a certain calling, and then we realize, that girl, she ain't godly enough. I don't want people knowing that I'm hanging out with her. Maybe God has called you to a community of faith, and you're like, well, they're too godly. And we get to this place where we start to look for the approval of man rather than the approval of God, because at the core of who we are, we fight this battle of not being enough. And here's the deal. Our greatest desire is to be fully known and to be fully loved. Our greatest fear is that we will be fully known, but that we wouldn't be fully loved. And the struggle is real. And much like Peter, we choose the path of people-pleasing. There's a book called Abba's Child by Brennan Manning. It absolutely changed my life. And Brennan calls this people-pleasing the imposter. And the imposter is the person that we become. We put our faith in people and outcomes and become the person that people want us to be rather than the person that God calls us to be. And this was me. 10 years into ministry, 10 years into marriage, my husband and I, we had been in youth ministry all over the Midwest. We were in the midst of planning our first church. And y'all, every place we went, growth happened. And people came to Christ. And in 2002, we planted our first church. And I know that many of you in this room not only know my story, but you walked with me in it. But I know that many of you, you haven't heard that my rule-following heart and my rule-breaking husband started to erode not only our marriage relationship, but our relationship with God. On October 9th, 2005, my husband came home. Our church plant was thriving. We were 3 years old. We started with 12, and we were nearing topping out at like 800. We had it all. We had three beautiful kids who loved the church, who loved the Lord. So he came home after speaking on a Sunday, and I was taking a nap because when you're a church planner, that's holy. And he woke me up and he said, "I need to tell you something." I said, "Okay." He said, "I'm done." I'm like, "You're done with what?" He said, "I'm done with you. I'm done with ministry. I think I might be done with God. I'm so sick and tired of the rules. I'm so done. I'm having an affair. It's with your best friend, and I want out. Because life looks better without you." In that moment, that collision of faith with my rule-following heart, that he was breaking the rules, brought me to a place where life was colliding in a way that I didn't just lose my marriage over that confession. I didn't just lose my best friend. I didn't just lose my church family. I lost the only identity I had ever known as an adult. I was Trisha Davis, the pastor's wife. And with one confession, I was stripped of everything. And here's the deal. The affair gets all the attention. The affair is the bomb that I drop. But the affair was a symptom of much greater issues in our marriage. And I had to choose if I was going to choose a different narrative. Because here's the deal. If I'm going to be honest with you tonight, God was getting a good deal with me. Justin was getting a good deal with me because I was faithful. I followed the rules. I became the balanced person who balanced ministry and balanced marriage and balanced family. I worked hard for that. I worked really hard to hide my depression, to be the cheery pastor's wife that everybody needed me to be. The Bible says you'll reap what you sow. What was I weeping in this, God? See, that moment forever marked me. And although I had hit rock bottom is still solid surface to begin to stand. And I had to choose. I had to choose if I was going to trade in my need to be right, to trade in my need to control, to trade in something different for a faith in Jesus. Faith gives you an identity that goes beyond your performance. This faith in Jesus, it gives you a new identity. And it goes beyond what you can do for God, and it leads to a life of freedom. Like, it's real, you all. It's not five happy hops to a freedom-filled life. It's hard work. But when we choose to trade in the things that hinder us from placing our faith in Jesus, freedom is found. Listen to what it says in verse 19. "For when I tried to keep the law, it condemned me. So I died to the law. I stopped trying to meet all of its requirements so that I might live in God. My old self has been crucified with Christ. It is no longer I who live, but Christ who lives within me. So I live in this earthly body by trusting in the Son of God who loved me, who gave himself for me." If I could reread that, I would say, "So I lived in this earthly body trusting in the Son of God who loved you, who gave himself for you." When we choose to trade in the things that hinder us from placing our faith in Jesus, freedom is found. A faith that gives a new identity. A faith that gives freedom. Justin and I, we didn't find freedom because we chose to restore our marriage. We found freedom because we placed our faith in Jesus. And it begins with the trade. When we choose to trade in the imposter of the person we think we should be or the person we think we ought to be to the person who God calls you to be, and he says, "You are loved. You are chosen and you are redeemed. Will you choose it?" And for my story, Justin had to trade in the lies for truth, truth that would set him free, truth that he had hidden so long behind the lies of being sexually abused as a kid. A 10-year pornography addiction, and he believed the lie that if he told me everything, that if he was fully known, that as his wife, I would not fully loved him. But when he confessed everything, it was the first time, even rock bottom, there was truth to be had, and the truth was setting him free. And now, 11 years removed from that moment, y'all, we are walking in freedom. Our church plant isn't about coming full circle. It's about the overflow of who we are in Christ. It's a we get to. I had to choose to trade in my bitterness for forgiveness. Because forgiveness was hard. Forgiveness felt like he's just getting away with it. Forgiveness felt like he was just

0: most authentic way possible. We can't rely on following human rules to achieve enough points. Although, man, that is what it feels like at times, right? But resist it. That will not get you into heaven. That's the Old Testament thinking that Jesus came to fulfill as our sacrificial lamb. But when we keep our eyes on the Lord and do what he calls us to do, the rest will naturally fall into place. Mm-hmm. As Tricia said, when we put our faith in people and outcomes, we'll become the person that other people want us to be rather than the person God calls us to be.
1: And that typically doesn't work out so well.
0: No. And what a devastating illustration of that principle that Tricia experienced in her relationship with Justin. They were working so hard to build the church they planted, but almost completely lost their marriage. I think it's important to point out that not every infidelity story ends with reconciliation. Some marriages do break apart. But let me remind our listeners, if you feel like your marriage is at a crossroads, please let us help you. 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We are making a difference together. 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

0: the House FM. It's Kevin and Amy. In the parable of the prodigal son, what did the father do wrong? Nothing. He did nothing wrong. And I feel like there are a lot of parents right now who need to hear that.
1: Ooh,
0: who need to absorb that. He did nothing wrong.
1: Yeah, he couldn't make, it's like, he couldn't make the choice for him. He didn't stop loving him either when he made it.
0: Mm-hmm.
1: you know, he just kept loving him.
0: And he was there, and he, when he saw his son coming down the road, he ran and embraced him, and you know, be ready to do that. But don't hang on to this feeling that you did something wrong, that there's something you could do to maybe make it right. Some of these things, you just have to wait on God's timing and be ready to embrace them when they come home.
1: Sometimes the most loving thing a parent can do is just leave the door open and let them find their way home.
0: Yeah, I like that.

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1: Our daughter Della has instructions. The instructions are get a job.
0: Okay, now Della is away at school.
1: That's right.
0: Now living in an apartment.
1: Yes.
0: And so she's going to have expenses. She needs an income.
1: Ma and Pa, we're spent. We're spent. And so we're like, you need to be covering your expenses, your extras, as they say.
0: Sure.
1: And so I'd sent her a couple of ideas looking around the area where she lives. I'm like, how about this one? How about that one? How about this one? How about that one? And then she was like, Mom, I've already reached out to three other places, so I'm good on looking for a job. And I think she's becoming a little weary of me, giving her suggestions.
0: She doesn't like your suggestions?
1: Or? And my thing is that she's a little choosy. I'm like, you know, when you're broke, you can't be choosy.
0: Yeah, that's right. That's
1: you know what I mean?
0: Here's a suggestion, and I don't want to pile on Della. I would give anybody this advice.
1: Mm-hmm.
0: So, yeah, there are some jobs we find more appealing than others. But the thing is, get a job.
1: Yes.
0: A job.
1: Any job.
0: Whichever job is available, get that job.
1: The one that says you're hired.
0: Yes.
1: Yes.
0: Then, from within that job, you can look for a job that might seem more fun.
1: That's right.
0: But you're looking for that ideal job within the context of a job.
1: Exactly.

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1: 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Hi, who's this?
2: Good morning. My name is Ashley.
1: Hi, Ashley.
2: And I would like to nominate my pastor.
1: Awesome.
2: Pastor James Newman is at the First Assembly of our city, and he has just been a guiding, wonderful pastor. When my son passed away, I had just barely started attending. My son had only attended a few times. The church just came together. They made everything happen, had a wonderful lunch that they did for my family, and they barely knew me. And then a year later, my daughter and granddaughter were in a horrific car accident, which left my granddaughter with a severe traumatic brain injury.
1: Oh, my goodness.
2: She is still in a recovery process, and we just praise God, and he has been there from the moment of the accident through everything, prayed for us, been there for us, him, his wife, and everything. And I just, you know, I want to thank him for just being amazing and being there for me and my current fiance. He will stop and pretty much give you the shirt off of his back. We're just a very small town in our Kansas City, Kansas. And he's very in tune with his congregation.
1: Yeah. Well, nothing can make that situation okay. But having somebody to walk through it with you.
3: Oh, Ashley, I'm so sorry about your son, but that I know that had to have just almost been like salve to a wound to have somebody just kind of sit in it with you.
2: It has been, and it was a year later that my daughter and my granddaughter, she was actually pronounced dead on the scene, and she was resuscitated. And so, you know, it's been a lot. And like I said, through the help of the church and the faith and just everything that has come, and I listen faithfully every morning to you guys. It's my 5 a.m. Gotta have it every single day.
3: And I
2: just went to y'all's Fall Festival in here in Ponca City. So, I mean, you guys have been amazing, and it has really helped grow my faith along with my pastor. And I also want to say thank you to you guys, just, you know, for being amazing on the radio and giving me something to help me through my day, because I drive a semi truck and it's pretty lonely in here.
3: Yeah. Oh, and you drive a semi truck. Oh, wow.
2: Yes, ma'am. Yes.
3: Oh, my goodness. Wow. So you do have early mornings and long days.
2: Yes, ma'am.
1: Oh, we love you, Ashley.

0: 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You thought this song was
1: over. Drifting may describe how you are feeling about life. 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You may be successful but not satisfied. 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Regardless of your current circumstances, you are a treasured creation, and God made you with a purpose. To find out how to begin a personal relationship with Jesus Christ, The House invites you to call Need Him at 888-NEED-HIM or go to chataboutjesus.com.
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1: Morning, it's Kevin and Amy at the House FM. Another dreary, rainy day, standing water everywhere. Be very careful on the roads today. Already a few accidents in the metro area. And right now, throughout this area, rain and fog, about 66 here in Edmond. Showers today, possible thunderstorms. Some of these could produce heavy rain once again. So just be aware of all that. 76 degrees by this afternoon. Now, in Wichita today, it's 67, patchy fog. Morning showers, maybe a thunderstorm today. Wichita's high this afternoon. Well, right where we are now, 67.
2: Mm-hmm. And something to build on. You don't have to know what God is doing next to be faithful with what he's giving you now.

0: A great song from Blessing Offer. Kevin and Amy here at the House FM. Good morning.
1: If you're waking up feeling broke, like it can be just broke financially, broke spiritually, broke emotionally. So this, I came across this guy named Andrew.
2: The Bible tells you exactly what leads to wealth and exactly what leads to poverty in one verse. And as much as I want you to read the whole Bible, all you need to do is listen to this one today, okay, for this moment. And it's Proverbs 21:5. And there it says, "The plans of the diligent lead surely to abundance, but those who are hasty lead only to poverty." Mm-hmm. If you want to get wealthy or have abundance, then plan and be diligent. If you would like to go broke and you would like to be in poverty, then go fast.
1: Proverbs 21:5. Interesting.
0: I like how you set that up, because I do believe that God's provision is way more than financial. It's physical. It's emotional.
1: Yes.
0: It's spiritual.
1: Absolutely.
0: And that idea about being very deliberate, very diligent, boy, it's so important. Great thought to take through the day.

0: Kevin and Amy, the House FM, there are pumpkin patches, lots of them.
1: Yes.
0: Lots of places you can go for that. Only one place that I know of that you can go and see the pumpkin chucker in action.
1: That's right.
0: And that is Chester's.
1: Oh, Chester's Party Barn. Oh, my goodness. Reaching into Kevin and Amy's ticket stash. It's not just concerts, but also Chester's Party Barn. And if you would like to go, you have another chance to be able to win more fun for your family. All you have to do is text the word barn to 71848 for your chance to win.
0: Do it now. Pumpkin Palooza coming up this weekend.

0: Wow, so glad you're hanging out with us today. We so appreciate that. We're Kevin and Amy at the House FM.
1: Had to do the thing that a lot of us dread yesterday.
0: Oh, what?
1: Had to go to the used car lot and try to find a replacement for our car.
0: Okay.
1: Now, we did a little bit of online stuff, which is the smart thing to do if you're trying to do this.
0: You do your research. You got to do your research.
1: Yes. Yes. I went in there after doing the research. My husband and I, we already had maybe two, three things picked out that we thought it's going to be one of these. Get in there. Dylan's helping me.
0: What was Dylan like?
1: Dylan, nice guy. You know, you could tell he's a smart guy. He was very respectful. He wasn't, may I say, the kind of like, there's like a used car salesman, maybe reputation.
0: Stereotype.
1: I didn't feel like he had that. He was really good. And so we're talking and he's giving me some ideas. He himself drives a Honda Accord, which I think is actually, interesting to find out what the person trying to sell you things, what do they drive?
0: Okay, I've never thought about that.
1: Mm-hmm. Right. He also used to work in the service department. And he's like, yeah, he really believes in the Honda Accord. And so we talked about one of those. We already had some ideas about what we were going to get. And so I said, well, we're just going to be this, or this. And he was doing so good.
0: Yeah.
1: But then there were some things that Dylan, you know, he wasn't being that used car salesman guy. But then there were some things you could tell he just couldn't help. Yeah. You know, he was trying to upsell us.
0: He was great up to a point, and then he went all, so what's going to take to get you in this baby today?
1: I'm like, Dylan, no.
0: You were doing so good, Dylan.
1: No, you don't have to do that.
2: I set my sights on shiny things that crumble into rust, that fade into the dust. I bought the lie that someday I would finally have enough.

0: Amazing. The House FM. It's Kevin and Amy. It's funny how a trip to the car dealer, maybe you're trading something in, trading up. You know, maybe your vehicle's a little long in the tooth. It's time to get something a little fresher. Yes. I don't know anybody who buys brand new cars anymore.
1: Yeah.
0: But maybe you're trading up for a good used vehicle. It's the trip to the car dealer is something that sticks with you for a while. It's such a singular experience, isn't it?
1: Yeah, it really is. I'm a bit mortified to admit to something that happened to us.
0: What did you do?
1: We were at the car dealership. We are trading in our Honda that has almost 200,000 miles on it and needed a bunch of work. And so, but it's been a great car. So we decided we're going to go with a Honda again. So we're sitting there, we're doing the thing. But they put us in this little waiting area while we're waiting for our salesperson, Dylan, to come back and give us all the details. And as we're waiting, there's like the snack machine there. There's the coffee bar. I'm actually feeling a little queasy even saying this out loud. But I look over at the coffee stuff. My husband made a cup of coffee. I'm looking at all the coffee tea stuff. And it was like a cool selection. Okay. Mm-hmm. Very cool.
0: Yeah.
1: The chai teas. And it had just, I don't know, just had a lot to choose from. And I had this thought that went through my mind. Like, I wanted to take a huge armful, handful, and just see how much I could put in my purse. I was like, I love Jesus, and yet I'm like thinking about like this intrusive thought is coming into my head.
0: And you're just mortified, but I want you to give yourself a break, okay? Because look, the dealership is going to make thousands of dollars off of you, right?
1: Yeah.
0: And I guarantee you this. If you had said to Dylan, okay, we're ready to sign. We're ready to drive this thing home.
1: Yes.
0: If you'll give me a big armful of the of that tea assortment, Dylan would have agreed in a heartbeat. So really, you're not doing anything that you didn't have his implied permission for.
1: You know what? It is people like you that my mother told me I should try not to hang around.
0: The enablers of the world.
1: Exactly. I've been

0: You know what? It made my heart smile.
1: Conversations that help you move through your day with a smile.
0: I spend my mornings laughing with you on the air.
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0: grateful for you.
1: A great song from Chandler Moore. You may, maybe hear that on our countdown this weekend. It's I Love That Song, and it's a weekly countdown of your 10 favorite songs of the week. We're Kevin and Amy here at the House FM. We'd love for you to join us for that. Someone else will be joining us this weekend. One of our favorite people, Pastor Tommy Woodard from New Church.
2: Is there anything recently that has made you laugh that you heard? Someone told you something that happened.
3: Yeah.
2: Just made you laugh.
3: Yeah. I was in the grocery store the other day, and I'm in the back of the store, and all the power goes out. Like, it just pitch black in the grocery store, right? And this guy behind me, he goes, "No." Like, that's just what came out of his mouth. "No." And I start getting tickled, and he goes, "I'm not doing this." You know, you can't change anything, right? And then he goes, "I'm not going to be in a scary movie." Like, that's what came out of this guy's mouth. And so I'm dying laughing. And, you know, I grabbed my phone and turned on the flashlight. And then I looked, and, like, everybody in the grocery store is turning on their phone flashlight, you know.
2: Yeah.
3: And then it hit me, like, I'm in the middle of laughing, and I go, "Oh, live in such a way that people see your good deeds, you know, let your light shine before men." And it's like, following Jesus is not being a floodlight. It's just being a little phone light and shining it in such a way so that you can walk and not stumble, and allowing others to see that, you know. And I thought, what a beautiful picture of Christianity in the midst of this craziness.
1: Oh, yeah, I love that. 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When

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0: that's who I praise.
1: Kevin and Amy at the House FM. 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We love Kane, this band of siblings, just the songs, lyrics, so great. And in concert, just a lot of fun. 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

0: rain, fog, standing water, all of those to contend with again this morning. Hey there, it's Kevin and Amy at the House FM, and it's going to continue that way pretty much throughout the day here in the Oklahoma City Metro. Showers, a possible thunderstorm, could see some heavy rain at times today with a high about 76. Now, in Wichita, patchy fog in 67 now. Showers today, maybe a thunderstorm for Wichita today as well, and a high in Wichita, 67.
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1: There was a mystery happening on our porch. And the mystery was, it appeared that there might have been a little creature that might have been on our porch at some point. And I thought, I've got to catch it. Whatever it is, I've got to catch it. And the remnants that it was leaving behind were what appeared to be kind of like chocolate sprinkles, you know, like chocolate sprinkles.
0: That's not chocolate. Amy, it's not chocolate.
1: Yeah. I assumed it wasn't. And so I put out a little contraption to try to catch the thing.
0: Okay.
1: Promptly caught it. The thing. And so then our daughter Maggie came down and she saw what had happened and immediately was like, what? Why would you catch him that way? Why wouldn't you use a sticky trap? This is one of God's creatures.
0: So what did you use?
1: Well, I couldn't find the sticky trap. So I used the old fashioned slap trap. Yeah. Ow. And so then immediately I started feeling badly and I'm sitting there wondering, can you put a cast on a mouse? Do they do that? Like, I started considering things that I've never considered.
0: Okay, I love these little rough green snakes. I don't know if they've got these everywhere, but I see them from time to time. Love them. I ran over one with my lawnmower one time.
1: Over
0: it before I realized. All he'd lost was just a tippy tip of his tail. And so I picked him up. And I went in and I got some crazy glue. I got this glue.
1: Yeah, I did not.
0: And because they make this thing for your first aid kit, and it's basically just glue. If you get a cut, you kind of glue your skin back together.
1: Yeah.
0: And so I did that. I put a little dab of that on the tip of the snake's tail.
1: Yeah.
0: And then let him go, and he's off to our lawn, and there he goes, and, have a happy life, little guy.
1: Yeah.
0: I was asleep in bed later that night, and suddenly my eyes flew open, and I thought, what happens when he sheds his skin? It's not going to come off his tail because it's glued to the rest of him.
1: Oh no. So you just made it worse.
0: May have made it worse, and so you never know what the repercussions are of the sticky stuff. This mouse, could you even get him free or would he live the rest of his life?
1: I'm afraid he might need a full body cast right now. I'm afraid that's what he needs.
0: So maybe this is worse than the sticky trap. Okay. Yeah, maybe.
2: Should have been long gone now. Yeah. Should them be living.

0: praying. Elevation Worship is back this fall with Elevation Nights featuring Stephen Furtick. 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

0: 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We're Kevin and Amy. Good morning.
1: Packing your kids' lunch for school isn't as easy as some may think.
2: I found out my son has been trading his lunch at school every single day.
1: Oh boy.
2: And I asked him what type of food he was trading for so I can just pack that in his lunch and he doesn't have to do all that. He told me no. Yeah. Because he likes the thrill of a good deal.
0: Yeah.
1: Oh no.
2: So yeah. Now every day I have to pack a lunch that I know he won't eat.
1: Oh boy.
2: But instead use it as currency to get better things.
0: Oh, I'll tell you, and it may sound like a weird analogy to you at first. It's like trading cigs in the prison yard.
1: Oh no!
0: You've seen the movies that these cigs are they're your currency when you're in the big house.
1: I wonder.
0: Same at the lunchroom.
1: I wonder what the street value of Oreos or a zebra cake.
0: Oh, a lot.
1: Yeah,
0: Oreos. That's the good stuff.

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1: 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I love it.
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0: I've got a canoe in my garage, but of course I do. And it was a viable option for commuting to work today.
1: Oh.
0: I looked at my neighborhood and water is just rolling down the street.
1: But you didn't have your life jacket, so you decided...
0: Well, no, I got that too. It's just the water was running away from work instead of toward work.
1: Yeah, it would take a lot longer trying to paddle against the current.
0: That's right. I'm not sure I'm in that kind of shape. Kevin and Amy at the House FM, be careful this morning with the standing water. It's a hazard and pretty much anywhere you look today.
1: Mm-hmm. Know this, God wants to help us learn to trust him. Like fully and completely. I see something from Lisa Turker. She's an author, speaker, and she's talking about this, like without suggestions or projections, because we tend to do that with God, I think. But we must embrace the very next thing he shows us and then the next. And though the path can feel kind of uncertain, he will be so faithful to shed just enough light for us to see the very next step and then the next one.
0: Yeah, boy, that is...

0: describes me making suggestions to God.
1: Yeah, maybe me too.
0: Maybe that describes you as well. Just know this, God has already considered that option.
1: Mm-hmm.
0: And he's got something better.

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1: All my songs are like emotional. It just makes me get it out.
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0: We're so glad you're here. It's Kevin and Amy. It's the House FM.
1: Day trip Thursday, something we like to do. Just sort of network with you, different ideas, places you can take your family for the day. So a couple of things going on this weekend. First, at Chester's Party Barn is Pumpkin Palooza.
0: Yes.
1: On Saturday. It's going to be a beautiful weekend. Highs in this low to mid 60s, sunny skies, and so it's going to feel like fall. Another place I would recommend is near Sulphur, Oklahoma, in the Chickasaw Recreation Area. Lake of the Arbuckles down there is beautiful this time of year. And then they've got the Chickasaw Cultural Center. And if you've never been there, oh, you could spend the day. On Sunday, they've got gospel music. It's live, and it's going to be from noon till about 4 o'clock in the afternoon. Just some ideas.
0: Oh, yeah. If you've got any ideas of things to do for fun for the whole family, you can share them too. 855-320-SHOW. That's 855-320-7469.

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0: Kevin and Amy at the House FM. You know, sometimes saying yes to God means saying no to things that pull you away from His will. And sometimes that choice is harder than you might think.
1: Pretty interesting. Very successful company here, David Green, Hobby Lobby founder. He said that he walked away from more than $22 million. $22 million.
0: It's hard to imagine that scale, isn't it?
1: Yeah.
0: For people like you and me.
1: Yeah. It was Halloween merchandise. He said that his company was selling it. It was selling it. And then he felt convicted that God wanted him to stop selling it. He decided he was going to do that. And, and when he did, that's about how much money it cost the company, $22 million. But he said this. He said, I want to tell you that decision, yes, it cost the company sales. There's no doubt about it. But we have seen God bless this company through other choices and to honor him without compromising. And one of the things he said so that really resonated with me is that sometimes the clearest evidence of what we value isn't what we're willing to pursue. It's what we're willing to walk away from. Wow.
0: Yeah, and I think that's probably true in the lives of all of us. All of us who are Jesus followers. We yield our own preferred timeline, our own preferred plan, and instead invest in God's higher purpose.

0: Your to-do list is long. Kevin and Amy are longer. 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
1: It's his work that I do, and I just want to give him praise.
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0: The House FM is Kevin and Amy. We're so incredibly excited about Chester's Party Barn. 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
1: Yeah, and with our ticket stash, and we can't tell you where that comes from, just suffice it to say we know people. All right?
0: Yes,
1: we do. 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

0: Starting out with a little bit of water. Little. Today, it's Kevin and Amy at the House FM. Rain and fog continuing this morning. And then for the rest of your day, showers and possibly a thunderstorm. These storms could produce heavy rain. We've seen some of that already. 76 or so for high today in the metro. Now, in Wichita, patchy fog this morning. Showers going through the day. Maybe a thunderstorm today as well. And a high in Wichita, 67.
1: And something to build on. You know, grace doesn't pretend your mistakes don't matter. 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

0: On the night you fall in all the pieces, you can bring your lonely heart to Jesus. What if I told you that I believe it?
1: Oh, I love that song so much. It's for King and Country. It's Kevin and Amy here, along with our friend and pastor, Tommy Woodard from New Church.
2: Tommy, there's a new movie for King and Country coming out. Joel's in the movie called Drummer Boy.
3: It's a musical, so that's a little odd.
2: It is odd, and that's the part that gets me.
3: Mm-hmm.
2: I've heard that the cinematography,
3: it's beautiful.
2: The look is great. It's
3: all
2: lush.
3: Shot in Ireland.
1: Yeah.
2: I know you like musicals.
3: Love
2: I've got to tell you what I dislike about them.
3: Yes.
2: It's like you've got a scene, you're completely into the scene.
3: Yes.
2: And all of a sudden, the main character starts to sing, and everybody else stops what they're doing.
3: Uh-huh.
2: Fall in line behind the guy.
3: Yes.
1: Sure.
2: And they've all got a chorus to sing.
3: 100%.
2: Yeah.
3: It's what life
1: What's
3: should
1: wrong with
3: be.
1: That?
2: You've got to
1: Nothing
2: suspend your disbelief in such a dramatic way.
3: So,
1: Did you not like Hamilton?
3: Come on.
1: Did you not like that?
2: Come no.
3: on. You did?
1: What?
2: No, for that reason.
1: What?
2: For that reason.
1: What in the world?
2: The founding of this country's serious business. It's not song and dance.

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0: Mercy Me, the House FM with Kevin and Amy. Good morning.
1: Training employees can be difficult. Mm-hmm. That's why it's important to make it fun. Chris says this is how the new guys are trained before getting on his crew.

0: When you're working right. with tools, you hear all kinds of things.
1: And maybe if we all got a similar training video
0: for our workplace
1: safety could improve.
0: Yes. Right?
1: Oh, so that's what the drill does.

0: We're so glad you're here. It's Kevin and Amy. It's the House FM.
1: Day trip Thursday, something we like to do, just sort of network with you, different ideas, places you can take your family for the day. So a couple of things going on this weekend. First, at Chester's Party Barn is Pumpkin Palooza.
0: Yes.
1: On Saturday. It's going to be a beautiful weekend. Highs in this low to mid 60s, sunny skies, and so it's gonna feel like fall. Another place I would recommend is near Sulphur, Oklahoma, in the Chickasaw Recreation Area. Lake of the Arbuckles down there is beautiful this time of year. And then they've got the Chickasaw Cultural Center, and if you've never been there, oh, you could spend the day. On Sunday, they've got gospel music. It's live, and it's going to be from noon till about 4 o'clock in the afternoon. Just some ideas.
0: Oh, yeah. If you've got any ideas of things to do for fun for the whole family, you can share them too. 855-320-SHOW. That's 855-320-7464.

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1: No matter what road you're on, there's encouraging music here to help you find joy along the way.
2: 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He's right there.
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0: Kevin and Amy, the House FM, there are pumpkin patches, lots of them.
1: Yes.
0: Lots of places you can go for that. Only one place that I know of that you can go and see the pumpkin chucker in action.
1: That's right.
0: And that is Chester's.
1: Oh, Chester's Party Barn. Oh, my goodness. Reaching into Kevin and Amy's ticket stash. It's not just concerts, but also Chester's Party Barn. And if you would like to go, you have another chance to be able to win more fun for your family. All you have to do is text the word barn to 71848 for your chance to win.
0: Do it now. Pumpkin Palooza coming up this weekend.
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0: Reminder coming up on Monday morning and then all next week. 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
1: Spent the afternoon at the car dealership as we
0: lovely
1: were trading one in, trying to get another one with less miles. And
0: it's an exciting thing, right? I mean, at its essence, but why do we all kind of, you know, that nerve in our eye starts to kind of go
1: yes
0: when we think about a day at the car dealer.
1: It's true. It's interesting. Sitting in Dylan's office, he was the one that was helping us out, my husband and I sitting there. I look over and I saw this piece of paper that it looked like maybe like a manager had kind of put on the wall around people's offices. Mm-hmm. And it had the word work, W-O-R-K. The word work was written there and as an acronym. And it said W, watch, O, own it, mm-hmm. R, repair. And okay. Then K was keep moving.
0: All right, not bad.
1: Like a motivational sort of thing,
0: sure.
1: Personal development sort of thing. And I started thinking about, you know, there's others I could think of.
0: Other like, acronyms? Like?
1: Yeah, you know, like the word deal.
0: Okay.
1: Like discuss the price, uh-huh. Examine the fees, uh-huh. Ask again. And for the L, lose your afternoon. Yes. Yeah, that would be it.
0: Why does that happen?
1: I don't know.
0: You might not see that acronym hanging in the dealer's office.
1: I know.
0: Yeah, or the acronym for car.
1: Okay.
0: Can anyone reduce this price?
1: Yes.
0: You may never see that sign either.
1: I love that one. Hey.

0: 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Kicking off the night will be Elevation Rhythm. Elevation Nights, singing the songs you know about the God you love. Elevation Nights with Elevation Worship and Stephen Furtick.
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0: Kevin and Amy at the House FM inviting you to join us in 1 week. This is next Thursday for our Amplify 1313 Gala. And what this is just a chance to get together as people who love this ministry and support this ministry. It's going to be in a really cool setting at the UCO Boathouse in Oklahoma City. We'll have some live worship. It's just going to be a lot of fun.
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1: And something to build on. 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

0: You know how your kids' backpacks and shoes all congregate in the middle of the living room floor?
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0: the House FM. It's Kevin and Amy. Oh, I just heard about this. Southern Nazarene is out of my neck of the woods out in Bethpage. And one of their football players, his name is Tyler, and I'm sorry I don't have his last name, but he was injured during a game in Arkansas and is in pretty serious condition.
1: Oh, my goodness. Yeah, apparently he was knocked unconscious after a hit that happened. He's still in the hospital. He's in critical but stable condition. Would you pray with us for Tyler's healing, for strength and comfort for his family as they are just all staying by his side, and just for his teammates and coaches, too, as they process what happened?
0: Lord, heal his body, comfort his family during this time in Jesus' name.
1: Amen. Oh, Lord, I need

0: I love that song, and it's a weekly countdown of your 10 favorite songs of the week. We're Kevin and Amy here at the House FM. We'd love for you to join us for that. Someone else will be joining us this weekend, one of our favorite people, Pastor Tommy Woodard from New Church.
1: Is there anything recently that has made you laugh that you heard? Someone told you something that happened?
2: Yeah.
1: Just made you laugh.
2: Yeah. So I was in the grocery store the other day, and I'm in the back of the store, and all the power goes out. Like, it just gets pitch black in the grocery store, right? And this guy behind me, he goes, "No." Like, that's just what came out of his mouth. "No." And I start getting tickled, and he goes, "I'm not doing this." You know, you can't change anything, right? And then he goes, "I'm not going to be in a scary movie." Like, that's what came out of this guy's mouth. And so I'm dying laughing. And, you know, I grabbed my phone and turned on the flashlight. And then I looked, and, like, everybody in the grocery store is turning on their phone flashlight, you know.
1: Yeah.
2: And then it hit me, like, I'm in the middle of laughing, and I go, "Oh, live in such a way that people see your good deeds, you know, let your light shine before men." And it's like, following Jesus is not being a floodlight. It's just being a little phone light and shining it in such a way so that you can walk and not stumble, and allowing others to see that, you know. And I thought, God, what a beautiful picture of Christianity in the midst of this craziness.
0: I love that. Hey, don't forget to join us this weekend, Saturdays at 8 a.m., Sundays at noon and 8 p.m. for I Love That Song.

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1: 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Yukon and El Reno are tuned into 88.5. And for Edmond and North Oklahoma City, it's 100.1. 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

0: Wow, so glad you're hanging out with us today. We so appreciate that. We're Kevin and Amy at the House FM.
1: Had to do the thing that a lot of us dread yesterday.
0: Oh, what?
1: Had to go to the used car lot and try to find a replacement for our car.
0: Okay.
1: Now, we did a little bit of online stuff, which is the smart thing to do if you're trying to do this.
0: You do your research. You got to do your research.
1: Yes. Yes. I went in there after doing the research. My husband and I, we already had maybe two or three things picked out that we thought it's going to be one of these. Get in there. Dylan's helping me.
0: What was Dylan like?
1: Dylan, nice guy. You know, you could tell he's a smart guy. He was very respectful. He wasn't, may I say, the kind of like, there's like a used car salesman, maybe reputation.
0: Stereotype.
1: I didn't feel like he had that. He was really good. And so we're talking and he's giving me some ideas. He himself drives a Honda Accord, which I think is actually, interesting to find out what the person trying to sell you things, what do they drive?
0: Okay, I've never thought about that.
1: Mm-hmm. Right. He also used to work in the service department. And he's like, yeah, he really believes in the Honda Accord. And so we talked about one of those. We already had some ideas about what we were going to get. And so I said, we're just going to be this, or this. And he was doing so good.
0: Yeah.
1: But then there were some things that Dylan, you know, he wasn't being that used car salesman guy. But then there were some things you could tell he just couldn't help. Yeah. You know, he was trying to upsell us.
0: He was great up to a point, and then he went all, so what's going to take to get you in this baby today?
1: I'm like, Dylan, no.
0: You were doing so good, Dylan.
1: No, you don't have to do that.

0: Before you scroll the headlines or spill the coffee, start with something good. That kind of good news. Kevin and Amy are here with Faith, Family, and Fun every morning.
1: It's a highlight of the day.
0: On the House FM.

0: to House FM. It's Kevin and Amy. It's funny how a trip to the car dealer, maybe you're trading something in, trading up. You know, maybe your vehicle's a little long in the tooth. It's time to get something a little fresher.
1: Yes.
0: I don't know anybody who buys brand new cars anymore.
1: Yeah.
0: But maybe you're trading up for a good used vehicle. It's the trip to the car dealer is something that sticks with you for a while. It's such a singular experience, isn't it?
1: Yeah, it really is. I'm a bit mortified to admit to something that happened to us.
0: What did you do?
1: We were at the car dealership. We are trading in our Honda that has almost 200,000 miles on it and needed a bunch of work. And so, but it's been a great car. So we decided we're going to go with a Honda again. So we're sitting there, we're doing the thing. But they put us in this little waiting area while we're waiting for our salesperson, Dylan, to come back and give us all the details. And as we're waiting, there's like the snack machine there. There's the coffee bar. I'm actually feeling a little queasy even saying this out loud. But I look over at the coffee stuff. My husband made a cup of coffee. I'm looking at all the coffee tea stuff. And it was like all a cool selection. Okay. Mm-hmm. Very cool.
0: Yeah.
1: The chai teas. And it had just, I don't know, just had a lot to choose from. And I had this thought that went through my mind. Like, I wanted to take a huge armful, handful, and just see how much I could put in my purse. I love Jesus, and yet I'm like thinking about like this intrusive thought is coming into my head.
0: And you're just mortified, but I want you to give yourself a break, okay? Because look, the dealership is going to make thousands of dollars off of you, right?
1: Yeah.
0: And I guarantee you this. If you had said to Dylan, okay, we're ready to sign. We're ready to drive this thing home.
1: Yes.
0: If you'll give me a big armful of that tea assortment, Dylan would have agreed in a heartbeat. So really, you're not doing anything that you didn't have his implied permission for.
1: You know what? It is people like you that my mother told me I should try not to hang around.
0: The enablers, you know? The world. Yeah.

0: It's Kevin and Amy. It's the House of Fam.
1: Do you know someone who seems to be hardwired to care for animals?
0: My mom.
1: Well, that's right. She's got a farm full.
0: Dogs and a African gray bird. She's got cats and goats, chickens. Yes.
1: But the not even our own pets as much as just like any animal you see. Mm. My wife is like this. Any animal she sees, she wants to does that dog look thirsty?
0: Oh.
1: That's a big thing with her.
0: Yeah.
1: Doling out water to animals.
0: Well, they're supposed to have water available all the time.
1: but also feeding animals that appear to be strays. We were out in a park just a few days ago, and she saw a dog, big Great Pyrenees, and it was an older dog, but it had a collar. There were homes all around. I said, why do you assume that dog was lost? We've got to get it some food.
0: So
1: we had to off to the dollar store. I went to buy a little bag of food and come back, and the dog wasn't even interested. But
0: yeah, well, it likes science diet. That's what it really.
1: You went to the dollar store.
0: Yeah.
1: I bet.
0: Good.
1: See, obviously, I'm not hardwired that way.

If life challenges feel like a full contact game of football, we're here to help you call time out. Faith, family, and fun. The House FM.

0: Because you're good.
1: That's Matthew West on the House FM. My name's Andy. 71% of people are guilty of doing this on a regular basis. You might be doing it right now, too. Find out what the answer is with your number of the day next. Just talking about a way to improve your life. It's to quit the brain rot. Scrolling social videos all the time, it does do something to your brain.
2: When technology is overused, the constant stimulation of the brain causes the stress hormone cortisol to rise. So if you're wondering, why am I not feeling very calm or comforted this on many days, it might be the amount of screen time you're having. So to lower that stress level, your brain does need downtime away from screens, and it also needs physical exercise and a good night's sleep.
1: And so often, I can't get a good night's sleep because I'm on my technology too much.
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0: 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I'm Andy.
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0: 71% of people are guilty of doing this on a regular basis. It is procrastinate. I'm surprised that's not 100% actually, because, or maybe I just am around a lot of people that like to procrastinate, and I am the king of that. So let me know, maybe you're a little more intentional about getting things done. What is the thing that you say, Andy, this one thing, make sure that I don't procrastinate, the one little tip that can help us procrastinators, please.

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1: If you've been overthinking lately, I hope this is the solution for you. 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

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Hey, I'm Andy. 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
1: 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Being able to get an encouraging word each day is something that we love to be able to do. 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Sometimes God changes the situation. Sometimes he changes you inside the situation, but both our answers.
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0: That's Jordan Feliz on the House FM. Hey, I'm Andy.
1: Just found out that 71% of us procrastinate on a regular basis. So, Keith, are you part of the 71%?
2: I'm surprised it's only 71%, but I tell my wife all the time, I'd be better at it if I practiced it, but I just don't practice it enough.
1: Keith, I think this is one case where practice does not make perfect, or we don't want to make it perfect. So is there anything that helps you get things done when you don't want to?
2: I guess nothing, because my wife is with me all the time. She's my helpmate, so she keeps me going.
1: Yeah, it sounds like you have a good accountability partner.
2: Very good, very good.

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1: If this is the reason you're listening, turn it off. 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
0: If you're using this as a distraction to not get things done, you're procrastinating like I always do. No. Keep the radio on, but also go do what you're supposed to do. And maybe you just need some help with it. So, Cindy, you've got some advice?
2: I do. If I'm having a day where I'm feeling very stressed, I tackle something that will be stressful. So I say, okay, tomorrow I will do that one. Today I will do this one. And I divide it up into smaller pieces. And even if one form is too much, you know, like if it's 3 pages long, then maybe divide it up and do one page today, the next page tomorrow, and so on.
0: Isn't that life? One page at a time.
2: That's for sure.

0: Money's good.
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0: on my mind. That was Toby Mac on The House FM. I'm Andy. There's a group of high schoolers that are getting ready to get letter jackets, and they have nothing to do with athletics or academics. And what they're doing, I think, is going to make you smile. That's coming up next.
1: You want to know what will make a pastor speechless? Tell him you appreciate him. Hey, it's Tony Weir, CEO at The House. Tell your pastor that you know the job is tough and that you know how tiring it is. Let him know you appreciate how he keeps going, even through his own battles and struggles and through all the emotional struggles he finds as he shows the love of God to others. The House is here to encourage pastors all through October, which is Pastor Appreciation Month. So this Sunday, don't just do a quick handshake and say, good sermon, as you quickly walk out the door to get to the buffet. Write him a note, hand it to him. Maybe put in a gift card to that buffet or one of his favorite places. Not only will he be speechless, but it'll put an even bigger smile on his face than the one you usually see. Be a blessing to those who bless us, our pastors. And thanks from The House.
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0: 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Hey, I'm Andy.
1: I hope this story makes you smile today.
0: In order to be recognized in high school, usually you have to be really good at sports or be really smart. And if you were like me and really weren't either, there really wasn't much for you. But there is a high school now that's changing that. There's a group of students who are good-hearted and like helping others. So they started their own club called the Kind Kids. And now they're being honored in a big way, just like star athletes and star students. After they spend 150 hours helping others and then reflect and write about what they've learned, they're able to get a letter jacket in kindness or community service, more specifically. And just how spreading encouragement has a ripple effect, this idea is spreading to nearby schools as well. Because getting good grades is good for you. Being good at sports is good for your team. But being good to others, well, that's good for everybody.
2: 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And lately it's been sounding like the truth.

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from Lawton through the Oklahoma City Metro to Wichita and way out to Elk City. 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

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Hey, I'm Andy. It's called the 2-minute rule. If it'll take you less than 2 minutes to do it, just do it right now. A little productivity tip for you as we're talking about avoiding procrastination. 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

0: 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I'm Andy, talking about procrastination, and Jason Van Camp talked about his time in U.S. Special Forces and now uses his experience there to encourage people like you and me of how to get through daily things like procrastination.
1: Redefine how you think about procrastination. One, like, you don't fear the task itself. You just don't like the feelings associated with doing the task. So if you can think about the task in a different way, things will be much easier for you to accomplish. Good.

0: This is Jeremy Camp on the House FM. Hey, I'm Andy. If you think you can do it all on your own, I'm that way too. But I heard this quote about prayer that really stopped me in my tracks recently, that we should act like it depends on us. Yes, I'm good at that. But pray like it depends on God. And a great place to pray whenever you need it, and pray for others too, is to text prayer to 71848 or check out our prayer wall at thehousefm.com.
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0: 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I'm Andy.
1: Andy, this is Rita. I was listening, and I got a really good tip about procrastination, what works for me.
0: Oh, great. Go for it.
1: Yeah. When I was going to school, went back to school when I was 50 plus, instructor said, if there's something, you know, like studying, for instance, that you're really dreading doing, reward yourself some way by doing something you really like as a reward.
0: What was the reward that always worked for you?
1: Well, it depends upon what you want at the time. You know what I mean?
0: Yeah, I'm thinking you're right. It depends on the time, because sometimes my reward should be chocolate. Other times it should be a nap.
1: So there you go.
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3: The other day I had an upgrade for a rent-a-car. 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That was the upgrade. I was like, what was I gonna get? Skates? Love rent-a-cars. When you're in a rent-a-car, because you don't need Kleenex, just... Yeah. It's not your car! You can do that! Get the snot waiver! Pay for that thing! I was driving the other day, and this lady was swerving in and out of traffic, talking on her cell phone and doing her makeup at the same time. She said, whoa, whoa, whoa. Driving with her knees. Hey, ha, ha, ha. So upset, man. I almost spilled my bowl of cereal. I mean, that's rude right there. You're going to hurt somebody.
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1: 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I'm Andy. 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

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If you want to take the first step in reading your Bible, here's what to do to level up your life. Well, the first question you'll usually ask is, okay, where do I start reading? You can open it up to a random page. That might work, but if you want to be a little more intentional about it, start with the Gospel of John. That will give you an idea of who Jesus is and why he came, because that really is the foundation to what we believe. So it may be a great place to start today, right now, if you wanted.

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0: 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Yukon and El Reno are tuned into 88.5. And for Edmond and North Oklahoma City, it's 100.1. 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
1: 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Look, I got

0: 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I'm Andy.
1: We're just talking about reading the Bible, and even if you haven't done it, you might be surprised. A lot of the words and the songs you hear on the station are right from the Bible, too. 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

0: 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I'm Andy.
1: They have a lot of songs about how it's okay when you're not okay. 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I'm

0: says we've got a chance for you and your whole family to go see Kane along with Leland, who's coming to Council Road Baptist Church in OKC.
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0: Mm-hmm.
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0: That's Colton Dixon on the House FM. I'm Andy.
1: Hey, thanks for hanging out today. Danny Gokey is joining the show. And Danny, I know you've got 4 kids. Just got to celebrate your son Emmanuel's birthday. And the reason you named him Emmanuel, what an incredible story.
2: Yeah, so the story behind that is the Lord told me and my wife, Leah, when she was about 6 months pregnant, he began to speak to us, name him Emmanuel. Name him Emmanuel. And we were like, cool, and it means God with us. And so I always thought that was just a beautiful name. But then 3 months later when he came on my first wife's birthday, my first wife Sophia's birth date. And so I think one of the most amazing things about that is that God was showing me, I am Emmanuel. I'm God with you. I was there in the loss. I was there in the pain. Mm-hmm. I was there in the sorrow. I was there in the highs and the lows. He is truly God with us. And it just brought so much comfort to me, because then when he came on her birthday, I was first of all in shock. I'm like, this can't be happening. What? Mm-hmm. But then when I looked at, you know, just what does that mean? And just that, wow, that means, I just kind of sat and meditated. I was like, man, I remember this dark season, that dark season. He was with me then. He was with me there. It was just a beautiful moment.

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0: That's Tasha Layton on the House FM. 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
1: I hope that the songs you hear on the station today are a faith booster, and maybe hanging out with Danny Gokey will help you out too. You hear his songs on the station, and Danny, you've got a song talking about standing in faith. What do you think that means?
2: The Bible says, you know, without faith, it's impossible to please God, right? Mm-hmm. You know, we look at that. Do we know what that means? You know, because there's a lot of us who are, well, if I just cry enough, he'll hear me. Or if I'm just begging God enough, my prayers, he'll hear me. You know what? The Bible says faith is the thing that pleases God. So if you're going to boo-hoo, add some faith to your boo-hoo. If you're gonna cry, add some faith to those tears. And what is faith? Faith is a full reliance, a full trust in someone and what they say. And so when God says he does answer prayer, then you go and expecting... You shouldn't be begging. You say, thank you that your word says you expect that you receive our prayers and you answer them. Paul says, fight the good fight of faith, right? It's a fight. Look at this scripture verse. Peter, Jesus says, Peter, the enemy has come to sift you like wheat, but I pray that your faith wouldn't fail. Goodness, I mean, faith is the most important exchange that we can have on earth to heaven. And so when you look at the great fathers of faith, the father of faith is Abraham. He had to stand in faith. He had to walk by faith. He had to see by faith. He had to receive by faith. He had to believe before he ever even saw the promise.
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0: It's the House FM. Now, coming up this hour, it's the part of the story most of us don't like, but many of us may be in right now. What to do about it? We'll talk about it on the way. But first, Joanne wins. She just does. Who she is and what she's done, we'll chit-chat about coming up.
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You're listening to the House FM. Now, there's so much you can do with your time. You can work on becoming better at anything, like Joanne just did. Joanne is 61 years old and took on breaking a record that she set in 2024. You see, the record was planking. She planked for 4.5 hours back in 2024, and she decided to do it again for much longer. Now, here's my question. Why? Nobody broke her record, but she just wanted to try again. And this time she succeeded, crushed her own record, and went 5 full hours planking on her elbows and tippy toes, stiff as a board. Nothing else touched the ground for 5 hours. Again, you can do anything with your time, but why this?

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And there's so much you can do with your time. My name is Chad, and going to the gym is an option, I have been told. Haven't crossed that threshold yet.

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Hey, thanks for listening to the House FM. And the story would be pretty boring if it started with "and they lived happily ever after." My name is Chad. While that is the goal, right? To live happily ever after, the story just wouldn't be worth reading if it started at the end. If it was like everything worked out, go about your business. It'd be a very short book. No, the story has to be filled with ups and downs and trials, near misses, and eventually victory. Otherwise, the story would be boring. So what part of that story do you think you're in? If you're in one of the tough parts, which let's be honest, most of us are, just know this chapter may not be great, but the next one might be the one that starts you living happily ever after. So get through today, turn the page, and if it's not tomorrow, rinse and repeat.

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0: Whatever you're evergreen. Thanks for sharing some of your day with the House FM. Now, we thought it was Monday, but apparently Thursday holds the record for the most meetings. So hopefully you're not in one right now. But if you are, just act like you're still listening.
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2: This was on a tech site, Gizmodo. 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
3: Wow.
2: So you're going to stick... 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

It's the House FM. Now, it's the little things that we like to blame on aging that actually have nothing to do with aging. My name is Chad, or maybe a little, but I do know this, that I've recently been blaming a lot of my discomfort on my age when my doctor says it's actually my athletic ability or lack thereof. A lot of my lack of movement and lack of exercise causing a lot of different problems, including but not limited to traveling over this last weekend. And yes, I realize we're closer to another one. I traveled and I'm still hurting from then. And it's a strong reminder that I need to start working out right now. But will I? Only time will tell.

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lovely. You're listening to the House FM. Now, it's little things that let you know how old you are without having to say how old you are. For example, if you don't have to set an alarm for the weekend and you're still up before 8, yeah.

Listener supported the House FM. Now, most of us have a place that we can go to unwind, whether it's a mental place or a happy place like the coffee shop or a place that you get same day delivery. We all have a place. Look at

0: You feel like the enemy is attacking you. Here's Craig Rochelle.
1: Honestly, it may not be because you're doing something wrong. If you're in spiritual warfare, it's likely because you're doing something right, because our enemy doesn't attack someone that's not a threat. So if you feel like there is opposition, it's not necessarily because you're failing, but it may be because you're fighting for something that matters.
2: Yeah, boy, I like that so much. It takes, sometimes we have guilt that we're constantly fighting these spiritual battles. But I liked what he said. If we are constantly fighting, it may be because we're fighting for something that matters.
0: It's worth something. You have someone to protect. You have a kingdom to advance, a battle to win.
2: That's right.

0: This is the House FM. Now, it may be the proof you need to move closer to the water's edge. My name is Chad, and that is being near water actually helps your brain significantly. You go through a bad day, being near a fountain, being near a creek, an ocean, any kind of body of water, for the most part, helps your brain recover. It helps relax you from being stressed. I think that's a great idea, but I also think that maybe the next time you're like, where's Dad? Why is he still in the bathroom? Maybe it's because he's close to a body of water and he just needs to unwind. No, that's not science. Okay, never mind.
1: Oh.

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0: 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Now, a fun fact about Thursday, if you got married on a Thursday, the average cost of a wedding is still around $31,000. So you might as well make it a Saturday wedding so you can have more people bring you cash.
1: It's time to bring down the house with the House FM Comedy Break. Here's Tim Hawkins.
2: The other day I had an upgrade for a rental car. They gave me a Geo Metro. That was the upgrade. I was like, what was I gonna get? Skates? Love rental cars. When you're in a rental car, because you don't need Kleenex, just it's not your car. You can do that. Get the snot waiver. Pay for that thing. I was driving the other day, and this lady was swerving in and out of traffic, talking on her cell phone and doing her makeup at the same time. Driving with her knees. Hey. So upset, man. I almost spilled my bowl of cereal. I mean, that's rude right there. You're going to hurt somebody.
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0: Thanks for sharing some of your day with the House FM. Now it's the Uno reverse of bucket lists, and I will share it with you before the end of the hour. But first, breaking news in the world of food that's on the way.
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0: Now, breaking news in the world of food that you need to know about. Kentucky Fried Chicken, their latest creation is a handbag full of pickles. Yeah, bag o' pickles. They're not calling it that, but I'm calling it that. At one point, they even had a puffer jacket full of pickle juice and pickles, and they called it the pickle puffer. Working too hard, Kentucky Fried Chicken. But you'll have my money soon.

0: the Lord put me here, and, you know, it's His work that I do. God's not
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Now, it's amazing where we'll draw the line in the sand. My name is Chad. Like, talk to me about sweet potatoes. I'll draw the line and say they're the worst thing ever. My family, though, they love them. In this scenario, no one's wrong, just super subjective and definitely not worth fighting about. And I assume there's a lot more that we're fighting about in the real world that's just like that. I used to

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Now, in a quest to live longer, often we live less. My name is Chad, because we're so focused on everything we need to do to get there that we forget about where we are now, or at least that's what I'm telling myself. So I feel better about

0: 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Something to build on. You don't need to know what tomorrow holds when you know who will already be there.
1: And some days you just need a little encouragement. Come on, I don't have to explain that. You know exactly what I'm talking
0: about. That's right.
1: We would love to be able to send you a little encouragement right to your device every morning. 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

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Now, the focus for a while was on the bucket list. What do you want to accomplish before you kick said bucket? Now, that's one angle, but what if we flipped that on its head? What if instead of looking at all the things we want to accomplish, what if we started listing out all of the things we've experienced, all of the special moments, all of the memories? I know just from this last weekend when I was in New York City with my daughter, the laundry list is there. Loads of memories that I couldn't get anywhere else, not really on a bucket list, but now

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Now, fun fact about 2026, this year has 53 Thursdays, because Thursday basically bookend the year, starting and ending on a Thursday, if I'm looking at this calendar correctly, which I must say, it's so much better than it being a Monday. I can't say

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1: 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Where does peace, like lasting actual peace, come from? Really? I mean, everybody's looking for it, and we're all trying to get it. What actually works? We'll talk about it coming up.
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1: Okay, so question for you. Everybody wants to have peace in their lives, right? So what actually brings it? What do we actually think is going to bring us peace? If you just, like, looked at people's behavior, you could come up with a bunch of different things because you know that people are reaching for that. It could be, I'm going to have the right political views. I'm going to be seen as a good person. That'll bring me peace. If everybody just sees how good I am. If I cut all the people out of my life who don't affirm me, then I'll finally be at peace. If I rehearse the wrongs of people that I don't like over and over, none of this works. That's what it all has in common. None of it works. Honestly, it's going to come from trusting the Lord and having an ongoing conversational relationship with Him. I tell you that as somebody who's not mastered this or anything, but growing in it, that's where it's going to come.

0: Some days, you just need music like this.
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0: It's Faith, Family, and Fun on the House FM. We are Brant and Sherry.
1: So this is how it works if you're new to this program. My name is Brant, by the way. I prep. I go into what I call the content fields, and I find the finest content.
2: For hours you labor in those fields. I know you do.
1: It's a few hours before the show, and I'm like, yeah.
2: You hold that content up to the sun and
1: yes.
2: say, this I'm is like, it.
1: This is for my friend on the radio, and I bring it in a basket. Producer Sherry has no idea what's going to happen. She does not on this show 1 minute to the next.
2: That's true.
1: Didn't know I was going to talk about this.
2: That's right.
1: She just has to roll with it. Mm-hmm. She does a great job with it. But that's we wanted that because we're not looking for smooth. I don't want to say it behind the scenes like, okay, I'm going to talk about this, and then you respond
2: right,
1: that way.
2: Right.
1: So what you get, if you're like, this seems really weird, well, that's...
2: It's conversation. It's actually what conversation with friends feel like, hopefully.
1: We like that more.
2: Yes.
1: Exactly. And not all the content. I mean, sometimes I'm like, this is perfect, and the way it comes off, like, oops.
2: Falls right off the table.
1: I dropped it onto the floor. I'm sorry about that.

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0: 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It's Faith, Family, and Fun on the House FM. 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
0: Mm-hmm.
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1: Please hear me on this. And this is a reminder to maybe for you, but if you're caught up in something like a habitual sin, for instance, and you're really discouraged about it, keep talking to the Lord. Don't run away. Talk with him about that. Talk with him about other things. Work on other things in life too, like loving your enemies, for instance. We always talk about that, or blessing people who curse you. There's other areas of life to continue to grow in. Keep talking with him about all these things. Don't hide from him. If you seek him and you continue to, he will change your character. There are things that will change in your life. Your wants will change. Ask him to change your wants. Go ahead. It's good. He says if you continue to seek him, you trust him, you will, your strength will be renewed and you'll mount up like an eagle. And you'll be able to finally find rest. But you got to keep talking to him. Don't slink away in shame.

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UConn and El Reno are tuned into 88.5. And for Edmond and North Oklahoma City, it's 100.1. No matter where you are in the OKC Metro, you've got the House FM.

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1: Speaking of my favorite candies this time of year, I got a hot take about candy.
2: All right.
1: The most underrated candy ever. I mean, it's delicious and it doesn't get any hype. Nobody talks about it. And I don't think in my entire life, but there, you know.
2: What is it?
1: It's so good.
2: What is it?
1: Those root beer barrel things.
2: Oh, yeah.
1: Oh, yeah. You know what I'm talking about?
2: Yeah.
1: Are great.
2: Do they still have them?
1: I don't know. I think
2: that
1: so.
2: That was a big, my grandma had some of those that were just, you're right.
1: Right. And so with in case you don't know this, like for us, our grandma is very hit and miss with the candy.
2: That's right.
1: It could be nasty.
2: That butterscotch mixed with Estee Lauder in her purse was just nice.
1: You don't know what you get. But like the strawberries with the little gel inside, not good.
2: Yeah, no, that's terrible.
1: But then they give us a barrel. The
2: root beer, that was delicious. You're right, Brant Hansen.
1: Thank you. Thanks. Like my hot take, too.

0: On the night you fall in all the pieces, you can bring your lonely heart to Jesus. What if I told you that I believe it?
1: Love you guys. You make my day every day.
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0: Hey, what's up? My name is Brant. I know it's way in advance Christmas to talk about it, but I got an idea and I wanted to bounce it off you. I think it's a good suggestion. We'll talk about it coming up.
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3: You know, when you don't have somebody kind of giving you hope and direction, you tend to choose the wrong things, and sometimes it's because you are surrounded by the wrong people, right? 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And that's what the Come Up stands for. It actually stands for commit, oblige myself, especially under pressure, because that's typically when we make our mistakes. And mixed martial arts is exactly what we do. 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

0: Hey, I'm Brant, along with producer Sherry, and we are so glad that you are here, too, on the House FM.
1: All right, thinking ahead just a little bit. I was thinking about this, because it's the real thing. I want to think about Christmas.
2: Okay.
1: I know we're ahead of the game here, but people are very stressed out about their budgets.
2: Oh, yes.
1: And I get that. Mm-hmm. I think it's a really good idea to decide now, and maybe even communicate to people. If you feel bad, like, I can't. Because a lot of times we spend way more than we wanted to on gifts.
2: That's true.
1: 17% of people are still paying off last year's stuff.
2: Oh, my goodness. Wow.
1: So we don't want to do that again.
2: Mm-hmm.
1: But it'd be a good idea now just to tell people, like, hey, expectations, things are a little tight.
2: That really is good.
1: Yeah. Why not?
2: Yeah.
1: And people, honestly, they're not as critical.
2: People understand because they know their own budgets.
1: Even if you got kids, they can't even understand that. You're not disappointing the world or anything. They get it. So I just wanted to throw that out because I think it's real for a lot of us.

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1: There's so much ugliness in this world.
0: But turning on the house? That's easy.
1: It's a choice that you make. I want to choose joy.
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2: Okay. I'm about to...

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0: It's Faith, Family, and Fun on the House FM. I am Brant, along with producer Sherry.
1: His name is Jonathan, and he just turned 194 years old. That is fantastic.
2: That's, wow, what a life lived.
1: It really is. Yes. Now, I should note, and this is why it's breaking animal news.
2: Oh, good.
1: Yeah, he's a tortoise.
2: Uh-huh.
1: He lives on an island, and he's 194. They're studying his genetics to try to figure out, like, science is like, why is he living so long? What's his deal? He's just doing his thing.
2: Of course.
1: But I was thinking from his perspective, 194 years, I honestly doubt he's too worried about anything. Do you think so?
2: I think that life is, he's seen it all.
1: Yeah.
2: Let's put it that way.
1: He has seen it all.
2: He's like, there's nothing new.
1: And he's probably like, why is everybody in such a big hurry?
2: Yeah.
1: Just from a turtle's perspective. He sees people born, sprinting around, and then dying of old age.
2: Gone.
1: Right.
2: And he's moving slow, and it's been 194 years.
1: Yeah, next man up, whoever.

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I've been

0: If you want to lose 10 pounds this week.
1: I resent the implication, but okay. Just,
0: if you were in this place where you wanted to lose 10 pounds this week.
1: I'm intrigued.
0: All you have to do is this one exercise, and I can just describe it,
1: okay,
0: and you'll be able to do it. You ready?
1: Should I do it now?
0: Yeah, well, absolutely. You can do it right now.
1: Okay.
0: All right, you ready?
1: Okay.
0: Turn your head to the right. Look right.
1: Okay, got it.
0: To the right. All right, now turn your head to the left.
1: Hang on.
0: Okay.
1: Pretty complicated.
0: Head to the left.
1: I got it.
0: Fully to the left. Okay.
1: Uh-huh.
0: Back to the right again.
1: Should I do it fast, slow?
0: No, you just turn it back to the right.
1: Okay.
0: And then turn it back to the left again. Back to the left again. That's what you do every time somebody offers you food. That's it. Right? Left? Yeah, that's it.

Whether you're cleaning the house or car dancing in traffic, there's music here to help turn up the joy in ordinary moments. Thank you for the joy that I'm feeling. Thank you for a new kind of freedom. With faith, family, fun on the House FM.

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2: Speaking of sprinting around and being in a hurry and stuff, Apple has this new ad. I just saw it. It's for some sort of, I don't even understand it. It's like a, it's sort of like an iPad. It's a home organizing thing. It looks like something from like 10 years ago.
3: Oh,
2: but the whole family uses it.
3: Okay.
2: But they showed a family using it, and the ad's like 2.5 minutes online.
3: Uh-huh.
2: Every person in the family is miserable.
3: Oh,
2: they all snipe at each other. And they're all in a desperate hurry, each one of them. Like, there's the kid who's going to middle school, and his two sisters, and they're sniping at him, and then the parents are sniping
3: at
2: him.
3: And they're all looking at this iPad to figure
2: at each other. And it's all real quick repartee, but everybody's miserable.
3: Okay. This is what Apple is offering to us. Yeah.
2: It's like, not only does that make me not want this product, it makes me not want any of your products or any products made by anyone. It's like,
3: that's not enjoyable.
2: This is, honestly, though, it's like, is this your idea of a family?
3: Mm.
2: It made me a little sad.
3: I could see why.
2: Yeah, but like, if that's what you think that families are like, I hope it's not. I think you can be intentional by going, no, that's not how we're going to roll.

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1: Yeah, talked about this today, just thinking ahead about Christmas for this year.
2: Yes.
1: Thinking ahead. That's the
2: yes.
1: point.
2: Mm-hmm.
1: People are really stressed about budgets.
2: Yes.
1: Totally get it.
2: Mm-hmm.
1: Decide now. Just tell everybody, hey, it's going to be kind of low-key.
2: Mm-hmm.
1: Nobody's going to be mad. I mean, I don't think.
2: I don't. And I think specifically with kids, I think that's actually...
1: good.
2: A good thing to model.
1: Yeah. Like, we have limits here.
2: Yeah.
1: So people go into debt big time. Like, we don't need to add to it. Mm-hmm. So go limited.
2: Yes.
1: I know this is mixed messages, but I also would like somebody to buy me that Lego Lord of the Rings Minas Tirith set.
2: Okay.
1: It's $650, which I...
2: Again... look at your budget. Yeah,
1: right. Look at your budget.
2: Look at your budget. Sure.
1: Ask yourself.
2: Yeah. Do you need to scale back for family and friends for Brant Hanson?
1: And if not, then maybe you'll get that.
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1: Hey, what's up? My name is Brent. Producer Sherry is here too. An amazing stat I saw, and it's not good. It's the percentage of people who have cut somebody off as a friend or family member in the last year. I mean, we understand sometimes you have to do that, but the stat on this is amazing. We'll talk about it coming up.
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1: Hey, this is a heavy thing, I know, but man, more people are doing this than ever. 60%, get this, 60% of Gen Z in the last year cut somebody off, meaning went no contact with a friend.
2: It's a major thing.
1: It's a huge thing.
2: Yes, yes.
1: More than half cut off a friend or family member. No more talking with you. For boomers, it's 20%, which is still high.
2: Super high when you, well.
1: But that's right. But that's, and I want to say I understand having boundaries.
2: Mm-hmm.
1: I get it. And sometimes you have to do that.
2: Yes.
1: It's just a really heavy thing. And there's something about making it work that's really glorious. Even if their political views are different from you. I think a lot of that goes downstream from that.
2: That's what
1: I've
2: read.
1: Where we're taught that the people are just, they're not just voting against you. We're going back to Germany.
2: Yeah. Like,
1: and so since we've done that, that's an awful way to wind up lonely. And we've got rampant loneliness.

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1: Just really does something to my heart.
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1: Sometimes we'd like to sit on the old porch and think about the days of yore. Just like reflect back.
2: Sure.
1: Young people won't understand this, but there was a day when it was hot to send what we called e-cards. From like BlueMountain.com.
2: Oh my goodness, I forgot about that. Yeah. And it was such a sweet sentiment. Like when it would open up, I liked sending them.
1: You pick out a song and a cartoon. And they'd open it up and have like a bear dancing.
2: Sure,
1: and
2: a little butterfly fly out towards you and a little song.
1: Yeah, a little MIDI version of Happy Birthday.
2: Yeah, and you put your own little note in it.
1: Yeah.
2: I forgot.
1: Why did we all stop immediately? It might have been the malware that came with it. Because in retrospect, like as a birthday gift.
2: Here's a virus.
1: Yeah, that may have been it. Here's the dancing bear and a virus.

0: It's the Brand Hanson Show on the House FM. Thank you so much for listening. We Are Messengers are coming to Oklahoma City. It's October 29th. 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
1: It's been a long year. 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

0: Hey, it's Kevin and Amy at the House FM. 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
1: Yes.
0: Every day.
1: That's right.
0: But if you are only going to pick 2 days to listen next week, the days would be Monday and Tuesday.
1: Although it doesn't seem like it's enough.
0: Just our personal opinion.
1: Yeah, you might be right, because we've got a chance for you and your whole family to go see Kane along with Leland, who's coming to Council Road Baptist Church in OKC.
0: Yeah, so Monday and Tuesday morning, listen at 7:20. Chance to take your whole family to be there for Kane.
1: Mm-hmm.
0: Oh, this is going to be so much fun. Kevin and Amy, starting Monday morning on the House FM.
2: The lie is whispering again. And lately it's been sounding like the truth.

0: you.
1: From school drop-offs.
2: Have a good day.
1: To soccer practice. To winding down at night. The music here is with you, helping fit faith, family, fun into every part of your day. I got you, Lord, I'm so blessed. This is The House FM.

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1: You've heard this, I bet. There's a God-shaped hole in all of our hearts, and only He can fill it. This came up on a weekend news show. The Palantir CTO, so this is the AI, an AI guy, said it's wild watching people in his field. He said it's theological what's going on. There are people, and the Margaret Brennan, who hosts the show, was like, what? When he said this, but he said there are people in the AI field now deliberately picking up smoking cigarettes.
2: Why?
1: As an act of faith that AI will cure cancer.
2: Oh, man.
1: And he said it's theological.
2: Yeah.
1: And he even brought up the Pascal quote. He's not even a believer. But he said that, like, there's people will have to put their faith somewhere. You have to trust somebody. And even the people who are at the high tech, highest levels of tech are like, we don't know who to trust. We're looking, but only God's going to fill that hole.

0: Hey, I'm Brant, along with producer Sherry, and we are so glad that you are here, too, on the House FM.
1: Yeah, not here. No way. We don't do it. Those National Day things they always talk about on the radio. Oh, it's National Whatever Day. I don't do it. I do the opposite, which was hard because yesterday was Hobbit Day.
2: Oh,
1: I'm a huge Lord of the Rings guy.
2: Yes, I know.
1: So I threw myself into elves.
2: Oh, okay. So you stayed with Lord of the Rings, just pivoted a little bit.
1: Yeah,
2: from
1: I'm not
2: the
1: doing the Hobbit thing, so I studied Elvish language.
2: Mm-hmm.
1: So I would like to say Insulan Kin
2: no
1: to you.
2: Way.
1: That means hello. Okay. You don't care about that?
2: No, I mean, I just.
1: I'd like to say Sinruth Nin, which means, in Elvish, you're frustrating me. I'm not totally fluent yet.
2: Yeah, but you took some time. It's clear.
1: I took some time. I had to learn that because I knew that would happen.
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0: You want to know what will make a pastor speechless? Tell him you appreciate him. Hey, it's Tony Weir, CEO at The House. Tell your pastor that you know the job is tough and that you know how tiring it is. Let him know you appreciate how he keeps going, even through his own battles and struggles and through all the emotional struggles he finds as he shows the love of God to others. The House is here to encourage pastors all through October, which is Pastor Appreciation Month. So this Sunday, don't just do a quick handshake and say good sermon as you quickly walk out the door to get to the buffet. Write him a note, hand it to him. Maybe put in a gift card to that buffet or one of his favorite places. Not only will he be speechless, but it'll put an even bigger smile on his face than the one you usually see. Be a blessing to those who bless us, our pastors. And thanks from The House.
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0: 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I'm DJ Waymaker, intern for Mr. Corey Mann, and this is the House FM.
1: How does one properly celebrate National Grouch Day? Well, my pal Brandon, he nailed it. Let me tell you about it next on the House FM. You are